0: Aerosmith with a cover version of the Beatles' Come Together on Steve Gorman Rock. Steve Gorman, sports is coming up in a few minutes.
1: Sports? Oh, yeah.
0: Later this hour, today in rock music history, or maybe it's herstory. I'm not sure. We'll decide at the time. But right now, here is arguably the baddest rock and roll track of all time. Gimme Shelter.
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3: Steve Gorman Sports. The trade that seems like it's taken forever has finally arrived. Giannis from the Milwaukee Bucks, along with Bobby Portis, to the Miami Heat for 1, 2, 3, 4 current players, 3 first round picks, a second round pick, and 1 pick swap. That is a Brinks truck of parts and tools for the Milwaukee Bucks to try to build a new team around. For Miami, I'm not really sure what this does in the short term, and Giannis doesn't really have a long term. Now, Pat Riley got what he was looking for, a superstar, a reminder to the rest of the league that Miami is still a destination free agents want to go to. But the Heat don't have the pieces, at least not yet, to put around Giannis where you can say they are a legitimate contender. Are they going to be a good team? Well, sure. Bam Adebayo and Giannis, that's 2 building blocks right there. But the Heat are going to have to figure out how to utilize Giannis's final years within his athletic prime. He's been injury-riddled the last couple seasons. He's aging like everybody does. It's a good move. The Heat were going nowhere as currently configured, and they had to do something. But boy, now the really hard part begins. But knowing Pat Riley and the Heat, something tells me it's going to work out okay.
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0: Pat Benatar, hit me with your best shot from the Crimes of Passion album on Steve Gorman Rocks. U2 in 1987 pretty much took over the world. They became the biggest band on planet Earth with the Joshua Tree, one of several huge hit singles from that album, with or without you.
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You Too, With or Without You on Steve Gorman Rocks. At a time when music videos were as important as the music itself, boy, Van Halen stepped up big. Really kind of resisted until the 1984 album, but then they embraced the form. And the video for this next song was one of those that everybody you knew was like, hey, have you seen the new Van Halen video? So many quick vignettes, so funny, so silly, and so quintessentially Van Halen. The great Pete Angelus directed and conceived this video. He was responsible for some of the greatest rock videos of the 80s and the 90s. But I don't know that anything was ever better than Hot for Teacher. 97 LAV.

0: 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Tell our listeners what's up.
1: 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You're listening to Steve Gorman Rocks. Now, he does, so you listen to it.
0: Okay, I said tell them, not scare them.
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1: It is June 23rd, April Rose, and I think this would be a great time to look back. How about a quick history lesson?
2: Oh, yes. Let's go.
1: On this day in 2023, just 2 years ago, Foo Fighters' Dave Grohl wanted to take the train to his surprise performance at the Glastonbury Festival in England. Mm-hmm. And he did a pretty good job of keeping his identity hidden. That is, until he forgot and, you know, basically walked up and down the aisle of the train. He's a man of the people. People found out about it.
2: Oh, my gosh.
1: The secret was spoiled. You can't keep a good man down. On this day in 2004, Bob Dylan was awarded an honorary degree by the University of St. Andrews. That is Scotland's oldest university, and they named him a, quote, doctor of music.
2: Is an honorary degree an actual real degree, though, Steve?
1: Well, no, you can't use it in a job application, but I don't think Bob Dylan's in the job market right now. On this day in 1990, a 13-year-old named Keith Sorrentino filed a $500,000 lawsuit against Madonna. He said he was suffering from nightmares and bedwetting problems after he ran into Madonna outside her home and she allegedly flung him to the ground.
2: This all checks out. I believe him.
1: Yeah, in 1990 especially, I think Madge was exactly the kind of person who would see a 13-year-old kid who got all excited to see her and she would just fling them to the ground. That makes perfect sense to me. 97, LAV.
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0: Motley Crue, Dr. Feelgood on Steve Gorman Rocks, the title track to their 1989 album, when the band was in fact feeling really, really good. A year after they were feeling anything but good, the band got off the road after the Girls, Girls, Girls tour. All four members independently recognized, I got to get healthy. I got to get sober. They were what you would call partying, what I would call trying to kill themselves in hindsight, so hard on that tour. As I said, all four guys reached that decision alone. They all went to rehab. They all started recovery. They came back sober and better than ever. So much for sex, drugs, and rock and roll. They were fine with just, I guess, sex and rock and roll after 1989.
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listening to Steve Gorman Rocks on the legendary classic rock 97 WLAV, Grand Rapids. Michigan. Yeah, yeah, yeah. 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

0: Riders on the Storm, The Doors on Steve Gorman Rock. Steve, I was like thinking about the name The Doors and how simple it is. Like, where the guy's high and they're like looking at a door and a window and a ceiling. Like, we're the ceilings, we're the windows, we're the door. Like, it's such a simple name. But then I looked it up and Jim Morrison had a book called The Doors of Perception. And so that's where it came from, which is pretty deep.
1: Aldous Huxley, I believe, wrote that book.
0: Oh my, how do you know these things? You know the most random facts about rock that like nobody on history knows, nobody on earth knows except for Google and Steve Gorman.
1: I know a whole bunch of stuff about rock music and I know your social security number and that's all I need to know.
0: Good luck because my credit score is not great.
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0: Ozzy Osbourne, Over the Mountain on Steve Gorman Rocks. On one hand, it's amazing that we're approaching the first anniversary of Ozzy Osbourne's death because it feels like it was a couple of weeks ago. But on the other hand, it's amazing that it's only been 11 months. Ozzy felt like one of those guys who was living on borrowed time for 40 years. And he would have told you that, in fact, he was. Nobody thought in the early 80s that Ozzy was going to have a great solo run. There was just no reason to think he could. Yes, he was a great singer and he was a unique artist, but he had just driven himself right into the ditch with drugs and alcohol. When he finally put it all together, got his health together, was able to kick the worst of his demons, even then, nobody thought it would last as long as it did. I'm sad that we don't have Ozzy anymore, but I'm also blown away and thrilled that we had him for as long as we did. 97 LAV.
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17: 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These apps are built to be addictive, so kids, all of us in fact, will keep coming back for more, even when we are made to feel worse. It's bizarre. You might need to help your son or daughter reset their algorithm by unfollowing certain accounts and following or interacting with more positive ones. 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And if you need some help, sort of, I guess, resetting expectations, try engaging parents of your kids' friends for a more coordinated effort. I'm Dr. Sanjay Gupta, helping you live a better life.
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0: Whitesnake, Is This Love on Steve Gorman Rocks. The Cars came out of Boston in 1978, and there was nothing but love for these guys. The first new wave band to really take over the world. From the debut album, here's Good Times Roll.
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0: The cars, good times roll on Steve Gorman Rocks. The cars are from Boston, Massachusetts. Nobody ever called them Northern Rock. You know, we never talked about, oh, the Cars and Aerosmith, man. Those are some great Northern Rock bands. But when a band comes out of the South, and specifically the Southeast, well, we lump them all together as Southern Rock. It's always such a funny thing to me. To me, the Allman Brothers, Marshall Tucker Band, the B-52s, REM, yes, they're all from the South, but they're all just doing their own thing. The all-time Southern Rock band of them all, to me, no, they're not Southern Rock. They're Lynyrd Skynyrd. That says all you need to know. Here's Call Me the Breeze.
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1: Skinnerd on Steve Gorman Rock. Steve, you know, there's some great stories on how bands settle on a band name. You know, I know Skinnerd was called like the Noble Five when they've started, and they also changed it to My Backyard, and somehow they settled on Leonard Skinnerd. Steve, you know the story.
2: Oh, of course I know the story. It's one of my favorites. So as you mentioned, they were playing gigs, the Noble Five in My Backyard. This is the late 60s when the members of Leonard Skinnerd are just, they're still in high school. They're playing a club in town, an all-ages venue where they're not getting paid. They're just showing up. Basically, they're rehearsing for free in front of people who are drinking beer. It's that kind of a scene. And they stepped onto the stage one night, and one of the guys in the band stepped up to the mic, and as a total joke, he said, "Hey, our name is Leonard Skinner." And everyone in the bar laughed. And the reason everyone in that bar laughed was because Leonard Skinner was a basketball coach at their high school. And everybody in that bar had at one point had a PE class or played basketball for Leonard Skinner. So just think about it like this, April. Go back to high school. Think about a teacher that everybody had to deal with that probably didn't think he was all that cool. And what if you named your band after him? I mean, that'd be like me getting on stage and saying, "Hey, our band is named Jeff Henson." Not cool. Nobody liked that crazy physics teacher. 97 LAV.
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18: A better life with Dr. Sanjay Gupta.
19: By age 35, two-thirds of American men will experience some degree of noticeable hair loss. And by age 50, about 85% of men will have significantly thinning hair. That's according to the American Hair Loss Association. Now, one dermatologist explained that hair loss can either be genetic or it can be triggered by stress, illness, surgery, medications, major life events. No matter the cause, a lot of men, understandably, are frustrated by hair loss because it seems like a loss of control. You can take great care of your scalp by all sorts of expensive lotions and potions, but that might not matter. There are some tried and true medications that might work, like minoxidil or finasteride. But another solution is just shaving it off. And I've heard more and more how liberating this can be for a lot of guys. That's the ultimate control of their appearance. I'm Dr. Sanjay Gupta, helping you live a better life.
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Metallica with The Unforgiven on Steve Gorman Rocks from the Black Album from 1991. A few years after the Black Album was released, the members of Metallica cut their hair short, and people accused them of being sellouts. It's so silly how important rock music was, a part of the zeitgeist, the common culture in the early 90s. A band like Metallica, who were one of the biggest bands on planet Earth, they got sick of long hair, and we thought they were selling out to try to fit in with alt-rock bands. So silly in hindsight. Metallica has done one thing from day one, and that is just do whatever Metallica wants to do. If there's ever been a band that you could not accuse of selling out anything other than the venues they're playing, it would be Metallica. 97, LAV.

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0: Art Crazy on You on Steve Gorman Rock. Steve, I just want to razz you for a second, okay? I just want to like give you a jolt. How do you feel about AI music? What is your opinion on this?
1: I think AI music is satanic. I think it's the work of the devil. I think that all artificial intelligence needs to be unplugged and abandoned and destroyed.
0: Okay, good. That's it. I've been hearing it more places, seeing it on social media. And I got to say, I have to admit, some of it's kind of catchy sometimes. And it makes me feel uncomfortable.
1: Artificial intelligence to me should be doing things like figuring out how to keep our roads well paved. Mm-hmm. It should be keeping people safe. It shouldn't be doing the things humans are here to do, which is write music and write poetry and
0: right?
1: paint and express the human condition. If AI wants to balance my checkbook, that's great. You want to write a song? No, I'm unplugging you. I'm throwing you into the bottom of the ocean.
0: Can you imagine if we didn't have to record the show anymore? AI just digitally came up with stuff for us to say and used our voice. Like, is that what the world's coming to?
1: Not only can I imagine it, so can our bosses. So zip it.
0: Okay.
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0: 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It's time for Steve Gorman Sports.
1: Steve Gorman Sports. The trade that seems like it's taken forever has finally arrived. Giannis from the Milwaukee Bucks, along with Bobby Portis, to the Miami Heat for 1, 2, 3, 4 current players, 3 first-round picks, a second-round pick, and 1 pick swap. That is a Brinks truck of parts and tools for the Milwaukee Bucks to try to build a new team around. For Miami, I'm not really sure what this does in the short term, and Giannis doesn't really have a long term. Now, Pat Riley got what he was looking for, a superstar, a reminder to the rest of the league that Miami is still a destination free agents want to go to. But the Heat don't have the pieces, at least not yet, to put around Giannis where you can say they are a legitimate contender. Are they going to be a good team? Well, sure. Bam Adebayo and Giannis, that's 2 building blocks right there. But the Heat are going to have to figure out how to utilize Giannis's final years within his athletic prime. He's been injury riddled the last couple seasons. He's aging like everybody does. It's a good move. The Heat were going nowhere as currently configured, and they had to do something. But boy, now the really hard part begins. But knowing Pat Riley and the Heat, something tells me it's going to work out okay.
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Kansas Carry On Wayward Son from the Left Overture album on Steve Gorman Rocks from 1980's The Game. In the USA, really the last big hit for the band Queen. This is Another One Bites the Dust. 97 LAV.

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1: On this day, back in 1995, Bon Jovi and Van Halen started a three-night stand performing at London's Wembley Stadium. This was actually part of Bon Jovi's These Days tour, and they had Van Halen opening for 20 of the European dates. Now, Van Halen, they were happy to support Bon Jovi as they were playing their new album, Balance. All three shows were completely sold out, and the last show was even recorded and made into a DVD entitled Live from London. Now, talk about the hits being played from both Bon Jovi and, of course, this being Sammy Hagar era. So you got Ain't Talking About Love, Panama, and Jump all on the set. It was three nights of glory from two of the biggest bands in rock. And it all started on this day in Classic Rock Rewind. I'm April Rose, and this is Steve Gorman Rocks.
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0: Van Halen with Panama on Steve Gorman Rocks from the 1984 album. It really is astonishing how much Van Halen accomplished in a short amount of time. They pumped out six albums in as many years. And when David Lee Roth, at the end of the 1984 World Tour, left the band, he left what was probably the biggest rock band on the planet. Van Halen, from 1978's debut until 1985, when that tour ended, every year bigger than the year before. Every record bigger than the record before. Every passing week, month, year, they just grabbed more and more and more people. And something very impactful happened the year before Van Halen released 1984, and that is that Edward Van Halen appeared on Michael Jackson's Thriller album, playing the guitar solo on Beat It. That introduced the name Edward Van Halen to millions of pop fans who had no idea who Van Halen was. And believe me, that paid dividends. 1984 came out, number one album all over the world. 97 LAV.
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19: A Better Life with Dr. Sanjay Gupta.
20: A colleague of mine went to a meeting of the primetime seniors the other week. There are programs like this all over the country for people in their 60s, 70s, 80s, and beyond to stay active. It's not just something to keep older folks busy. It helps to keep their bodies in shape and their brains sharp. Showing up with a good attitude is a must, and research shows that having the right mindset actually does lead to better physical aging. So if you need some suggestions to boost your positivity, experts we talked to recommended focusing on goals, which can boost your confidence. Practice gratitude, they said. One of the seniors my colleague met told her that just waking up in the morning is, quote, better than the alternative. That's true. Focus on the things you can control. Diet and exercise, and very importantly, surround yourself with positive people, because that can be contagious. I'm Dr. Sanjay Gupta, helping you live a better life.
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AC/DC with Thunderstruck on Steve Gorman Rocks. That's from 1990's The Razor's Edge album. Now, that single took over the world in 1991, but the album came out in 90. I was out on the road for the first time with my former band, The Black Crowes, when Razor's Edge was released. And we got a copy of it, and we listened to it in the van. And we were a little hesitant because, as far as we knew, in our mid-20s, AC/DC was just getting old. I mean, those guys were like 35 years old. Do you really think they can still rock? Which just goes to show how little we knew about the world and how limited our perspective was. AC/DC in 1991, when I put on Razor's Edge, I thought to myself, oh my God, they still sound like a band that's just getting started. That is some serious rock and roll magic right there. 97 LAV.

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Michigan. Yeah, yeah, yeah. A Cumulus Media Station.

Quiet Riot. Come on, Feel the Noise, kicking off the fifth and final hour of a Tuesday night of Steve Gorman Rocks. If you're just joining us, we still got the Chili Peppers, Judas Priest, Foreigner, Pearl Jam, Rush, and right now we've got early John Mellencamp. Back from the John Cougar days, I Need a Lover. 97 LAV.

0: It's time for Questionable Wisdom on Steve Gorman Rocks. 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
1: Listening on Y103 out in Youngstown, Ohio, we have Evelyn who needs some advice.
2: Okay.
1: Now, Evelyn is dating a doctor, Steve. A gynecologist, to be specific.
2: Oh, okay. I know what they do.
1: The relationship is fairly new, about 6 months. And recently, Evelyn's jealousy levels have skyrocketed. Okay, now here's the thing. She can't help thinking about who her boyfriend's inspecting while he's at work and she's sitting at home. And she wants some advice on how to cope with this, Steve. What should she do?
2: Oh, my God. Evelyn, here's what you should do. Stop the relationship right now. Hmm. You're not going to get over this. He's a gynecologist. Mm-hmm. He's not a gigolo.
1: Right.
2: Why did he choose to go into gynecology? I don't know. Ask him. But chances are he doesn't do it simply because he likes to see women's private bits. He's just a medical doctor, and that's where he ended up. But if you're jealous about this 6 months into the relationship, it's not going to get better. The only option is to be the person that everyone checks in with. Hi, I'm here for my appointment.
1: Oh, that'd
2: be so
1: bad.
2: And then you could sit there, Evelyn, and like, you know, the door opens, someone comes in. Hi, I'm here for my 10:15. And you can say, oh, no, you're not.
1: You have some really hot chick walks in and she's like, oh, sorry, we're closed for the day.
2: I'm sorry. Dr. Johnson had to be called away from the office forever. 97 LAV.
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15: A Better Life with Dr. Sanjay Gupta.
16: For more than a decade, the Environmental Working Group has put out a list of the so-called Dirty Dozen. These are the non-organic produce contaminated with the highest levels of pesticides. Well, this year, spinach topped the list, followed by kale, collard, mustard greens, strawberries, grapes, nectarines, peaches, cherries, apples, blackberries, pears, potatoes, and blueberries. Now, all these fruits and vegetables are part of a healthy diet, so no one is saying you shouldn't eat them. Point is, though, you could consider buying these items organic if and when you can, and then taking extra care when you wash them. The FDA recommends rinsing all fruits and vegetables, even the ones that are organic, under running water that is slightly warmer than room temperature. Don't use soap, bleach, or any fancy produce washes. I'm Dr. Sanjay Gupta, helping you live a better life.
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Judas Priest, you got another thing coming on Steve Gorman Rocks. That song was recorded at Tittenhurst, Ringo Starr's estate that he bought from John Lennon. Man, if the walls in that house could talk, huh? Here's Foreigner, Cold as Ice. 97 LAV.

Foreigner Cold as Ice on Steve Gorman Rocks. A young love can be really cold. Well, when it ends anyway. That first heartbreak, man, everybody remembers that. Countless books, movies, songs, poems have been written about early love. The band Pearl Jam has a song from the early days called Black. Eddie Vedder said, it's a song about first relationships. It's a song about letting go. It's rare that a relationship can withstand the Earth's gravitational pull and where it's going to take people and how they're going to grow. And I've heard it said that you can't really have a true love unless it was a love unrequited. It's harsh because then your truest one is the one you can't have forever. Now, I don't know if that's true or not, but that sort of vibe is what I feel when I hear this song. Eddie Vedder singing a song that is universally relatable. Here's Pearl Jam with Black. 97 LAV.

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1: It is June 23rd, April Rose, and I think this would be a great time to look back. How about a quick history lesson?
2: Oh, yes. Let's go.
1: On this day in 2023, just 2 years ago, Foo Fighters' Dave Grohl wanted to take the train to his surprise performance at the Glastonbury Festival in England. Mm-hmm. And he did a pretty good job of keeping his identity hidden. That is, until he forgot and, you know, basically walked up and down the aisle of the train. He's a man of the people. People found out about it.
2: Oh, my gosh.
1: The secret was spoiled. You can't keep a good man down. Woo! On this day in 2004, Bob Dylan was awarded an honorary degree by the University of St. Andrews. That is Scotland's oldest university, and they named him a, quote, doctor of music.
2: Is an honorary degree an actual real degree, though, Steve?
1: Well, no, you can't use it in a job application, but I don't think Bob Dylan's in the job market right now. On this day in 1990, a 13-year-old named Keith Sorrentino filed $500,000 lawsuit against Madonna. He said he was suffering from nightmares and bedwetting problems after he ran into Madonna outside her home and she allegedly flung him to the ground.
2: This all checks out. I believe him.
1: Yeah, in 1990 especially, I think Madge was exactly the kind of person who would see a 13-year-old kid who got all excited to see her and she would just fling them to the ground. That makes perfect sense to me. 97 LAV.
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0: Rush with Limelight on Steve Gorman Rocks. Neil Peart wrote the lyrics to that song basically complaining about life in the limelight. He was never comfortable being famous. It was a hit song. It ultimately made him far more famous. That is how it goes sometimes.
1: Oh, yeah. Neil Peart actually saved my butt big time. I'll tell you why. I was doing a stage announcement at a Rush concert, and I told all the Rush fans that it was my first time seeing Rush, and they all booed.
0: Oh boy.
1: I almost got kicked off stage, and then I slipped in with saying, but my favorite drummer, well, of course, besides Steve Gorman, my favorite drummer on earth is Neil Peart, which, of course, rebirthed me, and they accepted me back into their lives.
0: You just have to understand, they'd never seen a woman at a Rush concert, so they weren't sure how to handle it.
1: Stop it.
0: You were like the first astronaut on the moon. We can discuss this at much greater length tomorrow night. Wednesday night, Steve Gorman Rocks. Same time, same place. Five more hours of great music. April and I will talk to you then. 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

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Yeah, yeah, yeah. 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
1: You know what, though? I had an attorney one time tell me, we might have to do just a quick perp walk. And I go, what? He goes, just to, what we do. I said, what? He goes, what you do is you pay your fine. This happens. You walk in the jail and out of the jail. I go, what? I know. I said, it was the dumbest thing I'd ever heard.
2: What was this case about?
1: 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I think I missed a court. It was all traffic related.
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1: Cheating in college. Join us Wednesday morning when we talk about it. It's not a big deal.
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1: Kind of isn't.
0: Expulsion. You know what that means?
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1: Cheating in college. 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It's not a big deal.
0: Kind of is.
1: Kind of isn't.
0: Expulsion. You know what that means?
1: 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I talked my way back in.
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drums. 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What's that? 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He's banging on the bundles like a chimpanzee. 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

0: 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It's Michelle and Trav.
1: Cheating in college. 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
0: Kind of is.
1: Kind of isn't.
0: Expulsion. You know what that means?
1: 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I talked my way back in.
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1: If Tom Petty doesn't want to make a song fly, give it to an eagle. 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
2: Here's a look at today, June 24th in rock history. Touring pays off for Kiss. In 2000, they auctioned off memorabilia from their touring days. The items brought in $876,000 on the first day of the two-day event. Lynyrd Skynyrd released the classic Sweet Home Alabama, becoming their highest charting single. If you listen carefully, you can hear Ronnie Van Zant say, "Turn it up," asking to turn up the volume in his headphones so that he can hear the track better while recording. And birthdays today include Mick Fleetwood of Fleetwood Mac, who was born in 1947, and guitarist the late Jeff Beck, born in 1944. And that's a look at today, June 24th in rock history.

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1: 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See ya.
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0: Kind of is.
1: Kind of isn't.
0: Expulsion. You know what that means?
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as it ever was. 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Same as it ever was. 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Water dissolving and water removing. 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

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We're

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1: You know what, though? 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I said, what? He goes, what you do is you pay your fine. This happens. You walk in the jail and out of the jail. I go, what? I know. It was the dumbest thing I'd ever heard.
2: What was this case about?
1: 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I think it was I missed a court. It was all traffic.
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1: Cheating in college. 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
0: Kind of is.
1: Kind of isn't.
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1: Saturday, I was part of a wedding, not just attended it. I was in the wedding party. Me and my wife both were.
2: Is this a bachelor party you just did up north?
1: Yep.
2: Okay, all right, all right, all right. So you're in a wedding.
1: Yep. God. I don't know how to say this without saying it. I broke the bench I was sitting on during the ceremony of the wedding. I broke the bench.
2: I've broken many chairs, Trav. It's never a good... Did it fall? Did it crack? Was there a noise?
1: I moved before it went down. I heard it going down. So it was an outdoor wedding.
2: Okay, so you've walked down the aisle now. And
1: yep.
2: You've seated on a bench.
1: So typically, you know, they have like the wedding party stands up around the bride and the groom. We had to sit in the front row.
2: Fine.
1: And the benches at this outdoor wedding, there were three like
2: flimsy.
1: Well, no, there were three logs, right?
2: Yeah.
1: Holding up planks.
2: Sure.
1: Individual planks.
2: That's strong, yeah.
1: Well, and these are like half trees cut in half for like what you're, so it's pretty sturdy.
2: Yeah.
1: But I noticed when I sat down, I'm like, you know, this isn't very even. Like, the logs aren't very even on this.
2: Your butt? Or the logs.
1: The planks aren't very even on this log.
2: Yeah.
1: The one I'm sitting on is getting the short end of the stick here.
2: Yeah, you're getting the thinner section.
1: So I'm like,
2: literally the short end of the stick. The narrower.
1: So we all sit down.
2: Oh, boy, you didn't plan that. Didn't you plan this in rehearsal? Didn't you go
1: rehearsal?
2: Yo,
1: we did. And I sat in that same spot. No, nothing bad happened, but... Listen, there were a couple extra people on
2: the bench.
1: Plus,
2: that's the beginning. No, you probably cracked it the first time. It's like when you hand me a jar or I hand someone a jar and they open it, I started it. Like, you started it.
1: Yeah.
2: Yeah. So, during the ceremony?
1: You know, they're going through, and it's not a long ceremony.
2: Do you take so-and-so, blibbity blah, blah, blah, blah?
1: And we're about three-quarters of the way through this thing, and all of a sudden, they're starting to put their rings on, so it's quiet. Right?
2: Oh,
1: they're exchanging the rings.
2: Oh, God.
1: And all of a sudden, you hear...
2: And everybody...
1: And I'm like... I look
2: Travis,
1: underneath me, and
2: it's
1: starting
2: jumping.
1: To move. I look at my friend Connor next to me, because he was in the wedding, too. I go, we got to move. And I literally usher him up out of his seat with my right arm, and I spring over, and we just go kind of kneel over off to the side by the bench we're sitting on.
2: Ah, you did?
1: And... My friend Jonah, who's getting married, he kind of just like glares over at us. And I'm like, just keep moving. Just keep this thing moving. Keep it going.
2: Right.
1: Nothing happened. Nothing happened.
2: Oh, my God. So no, the other people didn't fall.
1: No, we moved in time before it collapsed.

0: but it broke for sure.
1: Boy.
0: So we're starting to go.
1: Yeah, that's it. They, you know, when a tree splits.
0: Oh, that's, yeah, literally.
1: I'm telling you, that's the worst. When you sit down and a thing breaks, I just feel like a fat bastard, and you can't get away from it.
0: I've never broken a chair before.
1: What?
0: Yeah, I've never broken anything. Like, I've never done this before. Okay, here's the thing. I'm very picky, and okay. I'm very observant. I don't just sit on any willy-nilly thing at like a backyard barbecue.
1: And I plop. Nope. And I plop.
0: You are a plopper.
1: I'm a plopper. And if you plop, you're breaking crap. Again, I think here somewhere there's a graveyard of chairs that I've broken. The Michelle McCormick chair office chair graveyard, because I plop.
0: Used to be a utility closet. It's a bunch of broken chairs.
1: Yeah, now it's right. Sad. Aw, sad.
0: I joined the club, man. I broke something I sat on.
1: I broke, I'm trying to think last time I fell and broke. And there's no, and you can't do it. There's nothing pretty about it. It's like, because there's a moment where you think you're going to catch yourself. And then there's a moment that you realize you're breaking a chair. And then there's a moment that you realize you're going down.
0: Yeah,
1: And will this hurt?
0: It's
1: the worst.
0: I felt
1: it's embarrassing.
0: Starting to go, and I got up before it happened.
1: Welcome to Fatland.
0: No.
1: Come on in.
0: I've declared this the moment things really start to change.
1: Oh, okay.
0: Health-wise,
1: the
0: better.
1: That's what it took. You ruined a wedding ceremony by breaking a bench with the entire wedding party on it. Now you're going to...
0: I thought maybe you'd make me feel a little bit better about
1: welcome
0: this.
1: Welcome to Fat
0: instead,
1: World.
0: Maybe
1: Travis is the mayor. I'm the secretary.
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2: Yesterday, Trav, or Sunday rather, your first Father's Day.
3: Mm-hmm.
2: How was that? Big guy, big man on campus.
3: It's good.
2: Big dude. Big kahuna.
3: It was good.
2: Yeah?
3: It was good, yeah.
2: Did you feel it? My day. Bop, bop, bop, bop. Did you pound your chest a little bit? You're the dad. I'm the dad.
3: We had a very busy weekend.
2: I'm the dad, dad, dad, dad, dad, dad, dad. Did you do a dance?
3: No.
2: What happened? What'd you do? Did you get breakfast in bed?
3: No.
2: Did you get a nice dinner?
3: We got Chinese.
2: Okay. All right. Takeout. Chinese takeout.
3: We had a very busy weekend. Meyer LPGA Friday.
2: Sure.
3: Wedding Saturday.
2: Yeah.
3: Abby asked me on Friday. She goes, "So what do you want to do on Father's Day?" And I go, "Absolutely nothing.
2: You don't have any plans for me, Abby? I mean, it's already, you know, it's coming up in 2 days." So did you do absolutely nothing?
3: Absolutely nothing.
2: The in-laws
3: and
2: leave?
3: It was great, yes.
2: The in-laws stick around for the day?
3: No, they're not lingerers. Thank you for that. Yes. I don't like a lingerer.
2: They're early arrivers, but they're not lingerers. All right.
3: Nope, they're usually gone by 10 o'clock in the morning.
2: You have to let it linger. So you do breakfast and they're... Bob's your uncle.
3: We didn't even do breakfast.
2: Coffee. Get out.
3: Yeah. See ya. Yeah.
2: Here's a Starbucks card. Get out.
3: Yeah.
2: Well, good. What did you get? Gifts? What'd you get? What's happening?
3: I got this nice Detroit Lions like bourbon set. My wife got it for me as its own like bag.
2: Wait,
3: with a
2: drink
3: handle.
2: Bourbon?
3: Yeah. What? It has like a bottle you can pour it in so it breathes and stuff, you know. I
2: a decanter.
3: Basically. Yeah. I think that's what it's, I don't know. Yeah, is that what
2: okay,
3: it's called?
2: Yeah. Is it, it's glass? Like a
3: glass decanter. I got two Detroit Lions like bourbon glasses to go with it. And you know those little rocks?
2: Yeah, to make
3: stones
2: it cold.
3: Or
2: yeah,
3: whatever.
2: Yeah, for ice.
3: Yeah.
2: Well, you want, that's a nice Father's Day gift.
3: Yep.
2: And then you brought one in, it looks like. What is this?
3: Yeah, so...
2: I was going to make fun of you, but then you said it was a Father's Day gift.
3: My friend Connor got this for me, actually.
2: Wait, a friend gave you a Father's Day gift?
3: Yeah, he got me a card and he got me this. Yeah, it's a...
2: Why? You're not his dad.
3: Well, you know, when you have friends, Michelle, that's what friends
2: do for
3: each other.
2: Did you get him something?
3: No, I didn't.
2: See?
3: So no.
2: No, I didn't.
3: But now there's a precedent set,
2: but
3: so now I know.
2: You gotta get him something, yeah.
3: Right.
2: Jesus, Connor, you should let me know.
3: It's the perpetual dad joke calendar.
2: No, I didn't. Okay, give us two.
3: Okay, so today's perpetual dad joke.
2: Okay.
3: If you ever feel like your job has no purpose, always remember, right now, there is someone who is installing a turn signal in a BMW.
2: Okay, yeah. Try again.
3: Okay.
2: Let's do tomorrow's joke.
3: You want to skip
2: or
3: right
2: yesterday's
3: ahead to do, okay, all right, let's do yesterday's. Yesterday's
2: I feel like it should
3: joke.
2: Be stupid doom-de-doom, Father's Day. Okay.
3: How do you get a farm girl to like you?
2: You kowtow to her.
3: A tractor.
2: Okay.
3: Not
2: all
3: bad,
2: right.
3: Right. You want one more or no?
2: Yeah, one more.
3: Okay, all right. Instead of water, I used Red Bull in my coffee maker this morning.
2: Yeah?
3: I was halfway to work before I realized I forgot my car.
2: Okay. Yeah, no, let's stick with a tractor.
3: Yeah.
2: All right, well, thanks, Travis's friend. That's a little weird. Was it wrapped?
3: It was in a bag. Got me a card, too.
2: A gift bag.
3: Yeah.
2: Get your Father's Day card?
3: Yeah. What the hell is wrong with
2: this?
3: It's
2: weird, because it's a guy giving a guy a Father's Day gift.
3: He didn't give me a kiss on the lips, Michelle.
2: I know. I'm not saying it's that kind of weird. It's
3: okay.
2: Just, you didn't do it for him.
3: Yeah, well, you know, now I know going forward what the precedent is.
2: No, now you're stuck getting him something. Now you can call it a precedent all you want, but...
3: It's okay. It's a nice thing. It was first time
2: father.
3: What
2: did the card say?
3: I don't know. I can't read his handwriting. I never have been able to read his handwriting.
2: Was it like a paragraph?
3: It was a couple sentences.
2: Is he a father too?
3: Yeah.
2: Oh, you're both fathers, fathers together.
3: I mean, his kid's about a year older than mine, but yes.
2: And he got you something, and you didn't get him anything.
3: Yeah, no, I didn't get him anything, which is okay. He said it was okay. With a tear running down his face.
2: Yeah, what? I mean, no big deal. When did he give it to you?
3: On Saturday, because he was in the wedding that I was in.
2: Hey, Trev, I got you a Father's Day gift. I don't know. This is real. It's just guys giving guys gifts. It's a very nice thing.
3: It's not.
2: Thing.
3: You're making it a thing, and it's not
2: it's
3: a thing.
2: It's not your birthday. It's Father's Day.
3: It's a thoughtful
2: thing. You're not
3: thing.
2: His dad.
3: It doesn't it's not, matter.
2: It's a little weird.
3: It's a thoughtful thing that you do for a friend.
2: You didn't. Because he's just your friend.
3: I'm sorry that
2: it's not a thoughtful thing.
3: I'm sorry you don't have people in your life that do thoughtful things for you.
2: I just wouldn't give my friend a Mother's Day gift.
3: This feels very envious right now.
2: No, no. Oh, no, no, no. Oh, no. It's very just odd.
3: Like you didn't have a friend of yours get you anything for Mother's Day?
2: No.
3: Okay.
2: No. No. My kid.
3: Did your kid get you
2: anything? My child did. Yeah, he gets me the same thing every year. He does my perfume.
3: Oh,
2: every year.
3: Has that ready on back order.
2: Yeah,
3: okay.
2: And it comes in the mail. It's easy peasy. Something else he gave me this year.
3: He bought a case of it.
2: Oh, he got me a phone. Yeah, he bought a case of it. He got me a pillow that holds a phone. Like if I'm watching something in bed or something.
3: Okay, well, okay. Then he knows you then.
2: And makeup. Good. I mean, and my perfume. But yeah, that's an odd, it's just, I don't know, friend. Okay, I mean, I have to get another opinion on this.
3: My
2: 459-9797.
3: My mom also brought over. She brought me some beer last night and a card, which was nice.
2: That I understand.
3: Yeah.
2: Your mom, because it's your first Father's Day.
3: Yep, she brought me some summer shandy, which was nice.
2: Okay.
3: I don't have any.
2: A beer with the, yeah.
3: I know. I'm so such a cliche. I know. I am. Bourbon set beer.
2: So did you, and so Abby got you the bourbon thing,
3: yep,
2: right? And
3: yep.
2: Then
3: she also got me an apron for cooking because I wanted an apron because things splatter on the Blackstone.
2: Okay.
3: Yep.
2: Well, good. I just
3: and it says the Gibbs family on it.
2: It
3: or
2: does.
3: Whatever. Yeah, cook for the Gibbs family or something. I don't remember what it says. Something cute. It's nice.
2: She had it monogrammed.
3: Yeah, she had a nice little thing put on the apron. Yeah.
2: Okay, well, listen.
3: I feel the love this year. I do.
2: Well, and did you have a special time with your boy? Like, it's my day.
3: Yeah, it was good. You know, we had a lot of laughs, had a lot of fun, you know, but I just wanted something very, very simple for Father's Day, and I got it.
2: Yeah, except for that weird gift from your friend.
3: Okay.
2: Hi, LAV.
0: Morning, Michelle. How you doing?
2: Good. How are you?
0: Good. There's nothing at all weird about that.
2: It's weird.
0: I got a good buddy of mine who I confide in a lot with the hardships of being a dad, and there is nothing at all wrong for him to give dad something on Father's Day that says, hey, man, you're doing a good job despite your struggles. There is nothing at all wrong about that.
2: There's nothing wrong. It's just weird. Okay,
3: no,
2: what's your name? What's your name?
0: Bob.
2: Bob, thanks for calling. Rachel came in, who is a married mother of two.
4: He's nervous. He said, oh, boy.
3: Oh boy. Here we go.
2: Now, isn't it weird? Rachel works next door at FM. Rachel, his friend gave him that calendar.
4: So, Trav,
2: wrapped up with the card.
4: I don't think this is weird. Aaron
3: thank God.
4: After we had our kids, we were one of the last ones to have kids. Aaron's best friends, my husband's best friends, a couple of them sent him Father's Day gifts for his first Father's Day.
3: One
4: of them was a book. Another was like a funny t-shirt. Like, what did your friend give you?
3: He got me a card and he got me this, you know, it's kind of cheesy.
4: Card.
3: It's a dad. It's like a dad
4: but
3: joke
4: that's
3: calendar.
4: Adorable.
3: Yeah,
4: there's
3: no, it's
4: a,
3: nice.
4: There's a book.
2: Whatever.
4: There's a book called Being a Dad is Weird. And that's what my husband got from a friend.
2: I just think it's weird when men give men gifts. You got your different.
3: He got me a book to read to my son, too, like a nice kid's book. Yeah.
4: Oh, my. Is this a really long time friend?
3: Yeah. He was my roommate in college for a couple years.
4: The ice queen? This
3: is adorable. I know.
2: This is the dumbest thing.
3: It's very odd to have a really human connection with somebody. I know.
4: She's the queen of gift giving. She loved. That's her love language.
2: I like a nice gift, but I don't
4: think. Not if it's between two dudes. No, man.
2: I'm trying to think. Did I get you a gift for your first Mother's Day?
4: I'm sure you did. You buy me presents literally if the sky is blue. So
2: yeah, I do.
4: Aw, congrats on your first Father's Day.
3: Thank you.
4: I'm sure your friend is a very tender man.
2: Stupid.
3: No, I know it's odd to have, you know, friends, Michelle, but
4: everybody be loved.
2: Yeah.
3: God forbid.
2: I'll tell you right now, both of you, Abby and her, that guy's wife had a better Mother's Day than you guys did Father's Day.
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4: A better life with Dr. Sanjay Gupta.
11: By age 35, two-thirds of American men will experience some degree of noticeable hair loss. And by age 50, about 85% of men will have significantly thinning hair. That's according to the American Hair Loss Association. Now, one dermatologist explained that hair loss can either be genetic or it can be triggered by stress, illness, surgery, medications, major life events. No matter the cause, a lot of men, understandably, are frustrated by hair loss because it seems like a loss of control. You can take great care of your scalp by all sorts of expensive lotions and potions, but that might not matter. There are some tried and true medications that might work, like minoxidil or finasteride. But another solution is just shaving it off, and I've heard more and more how liberating this can be for a lot of guys. That's the ultimate control of their appearance. I'm Dr. Sanjay Gupta, helping you live a better life.
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1: Trav, you'll see, I've got my coffee traveler this morning has a price tag on it.
2: My
1: house is price tagged up. I'm selling stuff. So,
2: estate sale? Is that what it is?
1: Kind of sort of moving sale, estate sale. Yeah, the weirdest thing, though, you would not believe. They're like, don't throw anything out. Let us go through this. Let us get... Like, there's a piece of plastic. I don't know what it goes to. Dollar. And you know what? Somebody will probably buy that. It's a square piece of plastic. It's a part to something.
2: Yeah.
1: Like a food processor or something. I don't know.
2: Yeah.
1: But it will probably sell. It's nothing. Like, what is it? Nobody knows. I'm looking at weird things that people found at estate sales. Uncremated human ashes left in urns. What's uncremated?
2: You had a fire out back.
1: No. Ugh. Like they just disintegrate.
2: Throw grandma on.
1: Oh. Articulated skulls. I don't know what articulated means. I mean, in this context.
2: Like they're bedazzled.
1: But then people have found things that are worse stuff, which I don't have anything that's worth anything. But missing Da Vinci, badly damaged painting, went for $450 million. They bought it for like $4. Taxidermy. Prosthetics. People sell their prosthetics, and Travis, by God, people buy them.
2: Like fake legs and stuff?
1: Yeah, if they're dead, because a lot of these estate sales are from old people who died. And so they'll keep their crutches, their toilet seats, their prosthetics. People buy that stuff.
2: You can have that walker, but I'm charging extra for the tennis balls
1: on it. If you want the leg, yeah. I mean, there's prosthetic limbs, like there's a hand mixed in with household goods. Yeah, but the people, I mean, I'm like, no. Oh, yeah, this will go. Like, this stinks like mold. It'll go. I know.
2: Well, especially you think about it in our neighborhood, man. I mean, we're known for having the big, you know, yard sale, garage sale thing every year. And, I mean, you put anything out by the curb, especially if it's almost free, people will take
1: it. It'll go. Yeah. Yeah, I had guys painting, I don't know, 30 years ago or something, and they set... They took their ladders out of their truck to walk up to the house to paint, and somebody was lifting up their ladders. That's a Michelle's great hit, isn't it?
2: Volume 6.
1: I'm just saying.
2: You're going to get a lot of normal people that come in to this estate sale.
1: I can't be there, by the way.
2: You're also going to get, like, Night of the Living Dead.
1: Well, I'll tell you, and Hooked Estate Sale's doing it, and they are the ones who they monitor. Like, they're very cautious of who comes in, who... Because sometimes it's a house that's just been abandoned, you know?
2: Yeah.
1: Not sold yet. So anyway, that's the deal, and that's coming up. And so, but the weird, again, I'm just shocked at what people, oh, no, somebody will buy that. I really, a pair of my socks that I was going to, nope, keep them. Like, you know, you get those hospital socks with the grips grippies, on the bottom? Yeah.
2: Yeah.
1: I have like 10 pairs of those.
2: Of course you do.
1: Yeah.
2: These are the ones from back in 2016.
1: I've had some ailments. You know what I'm saying?
2: Yeah, had some
1: I've had
2: stuff
1: some
2: fall
1: surgeries.
2: Out.
1: I had some stuff fall out, cut out, taken out. Put
2: disgusting.
1: Out. And I'm like, who wants my hospital socks? Somebody will.
2: It's hospital underwear, too, man. Forget about it.
1: Oh, God.
2: They're comfy.
1: Yeah.
2: Hi, you're on LAV.
1: Oh, God.
3: Hey, it's your favorite gym calling.
1: Yeah, what? Yeah, what's up?
3: I'm just talking about not so much estate sales, but yard sales. And the frustrating thing is if you conduct one and you say it's going to start at 8 o'clock, you got these people coming to the door at 3:30, 4 in the morning looking for antiques or whatever. It's very disconcerting.
1: Well, a lot of these companies, thanks for calling, a lot of these companies make it so you can't now. You can't. You have to. They'll let you line up when it starts, but you have to go on a website and get your place. Like, you can't. They'll turn you away. You can't just come and
2: unfortunately,
1: sit
2: Jim,
1: out.
2: The people that show up at 3:30 and 4 o'clock in the morning, they're not looking to buy anything. They're
1: I've
2: looking
1: done it.
2: To take it.
1: No, I've done it. There was a state sale with all this it had all these designer clothes and it opened at like, I don't know, 8. I was there at like 6. Yeah. Truth.
2: Oh no.
1: Oh yeah.
2: I promise you, I'll be a lot of things in this life of
1: mine.
2: I will not be one of those people.
1: I got an Oscar de la Renta coat that you have no idea.
2: Oh, boy. Is that, are you selling that now?
1: No.
2: Oh.
1: No. There's something. That's the other thing. I'm parting with a lot of stuff. It's feeling good.
2: What are some
1: really
2: big ticketed items
1: really
2: you got?
1: Great. Yeah, I got some furniture, some big ticket items. Yeah.
2: Okay. All right.
1: But I'll tell you, I feel really good about purging, but there's some stuff I won't. Not my coats. Not my coats. Not a lot of my clothes. Like some.
2: I mean, there's got to be some that are probably a little bit too big for you and too small for you now, right? That you'd be willing to get rid of.
1: Okay, you know what? No, this is not what you do with. No,
2: what the hell?
1: This is not what you say.
2: You've accumulated a lot of things over the years.
1: Oh, thank you. Size. Oh my God, it's moving towards me. Size humongous. Size manatee. And then you have. You know what? I have size 4 jeans that fit me. And I'm like, when was this? And I remember when it was. It was like 10 years ago.
2: Oh yeah.
1: Yeah.
2: The Rock days.
1: Oh God. No, that wasn't the Rock days. That was just the health when I went to the holistic guy days.
2: Oh.
1: Got a rail thin.
2: Yeah.
1: Yeah. Anyway, so there's bizarre things that people will buy. You never know. Coasters. Like coasters. Stupid.
2: I mean, go on Facebook Marketplace, man.
1: I know.
2: I mean, people buy anything. People will sell anything because people will buy anything.
1: Except glasses. I thought the crystal would go really high. They're like, no, nobody wants crystal glass anymore. Dollar, dollar, dollar, dollar. I know, that hurt.
2: You got me some crystal stuff for my wedding, remember?
1: Did I?
2: Yeah, you did.
1: I like to do mementos.
2: Yeah, it's sitting up with the fine china.
1: I've never used it ever in my life.
2: Well, it's with the fine, you know.
1: I have
2: special.
1: My wedding china that I've never taken out of the box, and that's for sale in this.
2: You know, really?
1: Yeah. Yep. I'm telling you, people, the junk that people will buy.
2: Yeah.
1: It's true. One person's junk is another trash and treasure, whatever.
2: Can I bring a few things over? Kind of give me the money for it if it sells? Okay. All right. I guess I'll do that myself then.
1: No. Yeah, have your own.
2: Thanks.
1: No, you remember, you're on the other side of the
2: okay.
1: Field. Yeah, no, I don't want your trash.
2: All righty.
1: Your guy is one guy's, Travis's trash is another guy's trash. No, I'm not.
2: Wow. You know, when people say you're kind of a bitch, this is why, right here.
1: Kind of, though, is the key.
2: Yeah, right.
1: Nobody wants anything from your side.
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26: For years, we've been talking about both the positive and negative effects of being on social media. And I would say, by and large, for older adults, social media is net positive. Not all positive, but net positive. Helps them keep in touch with friends and stay social. But for younger people, social media use, especially heavy use, tends to be net negative. In fact, according to this year's World Happiness Report, youth who use social media more than 5 hours a day reported a lower level of well-being. And researchers who studied this sort of thing found that many teens wish these platforms didn't even exist, and yet they can't seem to stop using them. Experts we talked to largely suggested two things. Ideally, along with your friend group, take some time offline. Also, try to recurate your algorithm so it shows you posts that'll make you feel good. I'm Dr. Sanjay Gupta, helping you live a better life.
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3: So that team we were bowling against kept like inching closer and closer.
4: Making a comeback.
3: Yeah.
4: Wow.
3: So we squeaked it out. But hey, look, a win's a win. Back-to-back years of winning this league. And I said to both the owners who bowl on the league as well with me, I said, guys, you might as well just call this, you know, the Travis Gibbs Trophy at this point.
4: Oh, hilarious.
3: It's time to change it up here. I mean,
4: you guys joining the Gibbs Bowling League league next year? What's
3: right,
4: up?
3: Right.
4: So that second game, I mean, you were pretty far ahead when you started the night, right, you guys?
3: No, we were only a half a point ahead of the team in second place.
4: Oh, okay. All right.
3: Yep.
4: So they ran your tail. Were they nice about it or were they?
3: They were watching.
4: Pissy.
3: They weren't pissy. I could just tell, like, I kept looking over at their table and they were watching us bowl all night.
4: Cheating.
3: Well, just watching the score. Keeping an eye.
4: You don't have to put the score in anymore. The scores are automatic now, right? They count the pins.
3: Yeah, they started doing that like 1985.
4: Okay, well, because I believe, hear me out.
3: But, you know, back in my day, we had to keep our own score.
4: It went from writing the score, okay? Because you had to write it, and your penmanship was up there on the screen. It was like a projector. You wrote the score. Shut up.
3: Is that a serious question?
4: Yeah. Here's what I mean. Hear me out, though. Because even when it was electronic, didn't you have to enter it?
3: No.
4: Didn't you have to go? Oh, six pins. The thing counts the pins.
3: Yeah. No, we.
4: What if there's a pin?
3: It keeps the score.
4: Okay, here's my question. Are you ready for this?
3: Sure.
4: What if you knock down?
3: What's the next question?
4: All right. What if you knock down four pins and they go underneath, but one pin is stuck out there? How does the machine know to count it? No, you got to count it and put it in.
3: Well, you can
4: That's
3: manually
4: saying,
3: update
4: see?
3: The score if you have
4: That's
3: to.
4: That's what I'm saying.
3: But 99.9% of the time, it's an accurate count.
4: Do you make sure? Do you go, six? Oh, yeah, it counted. Do you look up? Because what if you got six pins down and it only counts five?
3: Yeah, yeah.
4: Can you enter seven if you only got six?
3: Yes, you can
4: so
3: change
4: So you can
3: things.
4: Cheat.
3: Yeah, well, you can, but why are we going
4: to
3: cheat?
4: Well, I don't, to win the money.
3: Who
4: it's
3: cares?
4: A money thing.
3: We're not looking to cheat.
4: Is your opponent looking to cheat?
3: No.
4: How do you know?
3: No.
4: Have you ever caught anybody cheating?
3: No.
4: Have you ever thought about cheating?
3: In fact, the first year I did the league, that year we didn't win. Because I bowled with my wife, my friend, and his wife.
4: Oh, it's their fault then. Okay.
3: It was just more for fun. We weren't really, you know, whatever. We were bowling against a team. And they were beating us by like 200 pins in this match. These guys were all really good. And Abby threw a ball in the gutter, and it bounced out of the gutter and knocked a pin down in the corner.
4: Yeah.
3: One of the guys on their team stood up immediately and goes, that doesn't count.
4: Oh, wow.
3: And I'm like, dude, you're up by 200 pins. Like, why do you care?
4: Why doesn't it count?
3: Because if a ball's in the gutter, it's in the gutter.
4: Maybe you got
3: zero.
4: Spin on
3: goose
4: it. Maybe
3: egg.
4: That's part of it.
3: No.
4: Boompa, choompa, choompa.
3: No, not
4: it's what?
3: Cool.
4: It's zero what?
3: It's a goose egg. I mean, if you throw a ball in the gutter, it's a goose egg.
4: Okay.
3: I'm like, okay, dude. Well.

0: I mean, you're still going to win this match by 199 pins, but okay. We're looking for accuracy here. No, last night was good. Last night was good. We ended it with conviction, I would say.
1: Oh, were you crotch chopping and in your face? And were you, did you get in their face?
0: No. It was just,
1: come on. Give me something.
0: It was for our team, how we bowled all season, it was very much, it was we start to finish. We were the best team.
1: Who had the best, who was the leader last night in your team? Was it you? How close were, where did you come in out of the four?
0: Well, I'm the worst bowler.
1: So your contribution wasn't really a contribution.
0: No, listen, I bowled above my average in the last game.
1: Okay, all right.
0: Quite a bit. So
1: you really concentrated.
0: I made sure that we were walking away with the money last night.
1: It's so inconsistent. It's like golf. Like, if you could do that, like, let's say the last game you did really, really well. If you could do that all the time, you would, but you can't, so you don't. So, well, good. Congrats. Trav won his bowling league. You got a little money.
0: Yep.
1: Got a little money. Got a little buying lunch probably today.
0: I wish.
1: Okay. You get home and was Abby's hand sticking out?
0: Oh, yeah.
1: Hand it over.
0: Yeah, I walked.
1: Give me the cash.
0: She was in bed already, and I walked by the bedroom, and I hear, and in the middle of the dark, hand out.
1: Oh, hello. Cha-ching.
0: Yeah, should have never told you.
1: Congrats.
0: Thanks, yeah. Michelle. Yeah,
1: you're welcome.
0: It was good. And oh, here's the thing, too. Jim, who I bowl with up there, is the former owner of the bowling alley up there, and he bowls on all the leagues up there. He goes, listen, he goes, I'm going to need a sub for my Monday Night Fall Leagues coming up. He goes, I want you to be that guy.
1: You got called up to the show.
0: The big league.
1: The big dance.
0: Yeah, the sanctioned league, you know?
1: Sure.
0: Yeah.
1: That's only if someone can't show up, right?
0: Right, because that one's like a 32-week league.
1: Yeah, kill me.
0: And they need a sub because people, you know, they have things going on.
1: Did you go, Jim, pound sand? I did a 9-weeker for you, back off. No, did you feel like a big deal then when he asked you that?
0: Yeah.
1: Is that the one with the shirts and stuff?
0: Yeah, I was like, you know what? Listen.
1: You got a uniform. It says scrub on the back.
0: Right.
1: Good for you. You got called up to the show.
0: Yeah.
1: All right.
0: Hey, look, you know what?
1: Okay, Jim, whatever you say.
0: From time to time, on a Monday night, I'll go up there and be your ringer. Don't worry.
1: Look, whatever it makes to feel you, make feel like a big guy. And I know it's a good thing. I mean that. And
0: I think bowling
1: sincerely.
0: Is my calling. I really do. I like the people. Look, I like the atmosphere.
1: My kid lettered in it. So yeah, he did for Northview.
0: You know, when he was bowling, did they have to write down all their scores and keep track of their pins?
1: I don't know. Okay, funny, man. No, because it wasn't that long ago, but still. Okay, so while you were bowling, the Tigers were on. I wonder, can you watch the game while you're bowling?
0: Yeah, we were watching the game.
1: Okay, so that was fun.
0: Yeah, they have TVs.
1: There was a record.
0: The bowling
1: alley. It's an old, they're analog.
0: We had to listen to the game on the radio.
1: Yeah. Transistor radio. All right.
0: The NBA draft was last night as well. We'll talk about it next in sports.
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3: Seeing a little more company along I-96 as well as the Ford Freeway. North and southbound 131, not looking too bad. A little more volume now through the S-curve. Got a crash 28th Street at Byron Center Avenue. Traffic actually being directed around that crash site. There were reports of some injuries, unknown on the severity. Another accident reported eastbound M-6 at Broadmoor. That is partially blocking as well. I'm Dave Cackley. That's a look at traffic.
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0: 13 on your side weather, cooler today with highs in the low 70s and a chance for thunderstorms. Tomorrow, warmer with sunshine returning.
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0: All right, Major League Baseball last night. Tigers and Yankees in Detroit. Tigers get off to a 2-0 lead in this one, and this kind of looks like a lot of the games from the past couple weeks for the Tigers. Good pitching, enough hitting, but the Yankees have the best record in the American League. Why? Timely hitting and good pitching of their own.
17: With Goldschmidt at first, Jazz Chisholm Jr., a high fly ball, deep right field to the nook, to the wall, it's gone. Jazz Chisholm Jr. hits a two-run homer.
0: Or as Todd Jones from the Tigers broadcast likes to call him, Chaz Chisholm.
1: Wow. Wow. Fun game.
0: He's the guy that he was getting grilled on social media on Monday night because he was standing out at second base, play second base for the Yankees, standing out there with a blow pop in his mouth while he's playing second base.
1: I like that. Okay.
0: He's an attention seeker. That's why.
1: That's okay. That's what the game is.
0: Sure.
1: Fun.
0: Yeah, lollipops.
1: Fun.
0: He hits a home run last night. Yankees take the lead in the sixth. They never look back, beating the Tigers 4-3. Detroit and New York play the rubber match of the series tonight at 6:40. Tarek Skubal gets the start for the Tigers. Whitecaps dropped the opening game of their road series with the Dayton Dragons 8-5. They play Dayton again tonight at 7:05. NBA draft was last night. Not really a big surprise at who was the number one overall pick.
18: With the first pick in the 2026 NBA draft, the Washington Wizards select Anise Dibansa Jr. from Brigham Young University.
0: Intriguing prospect, intriguing story with Dibansa as well. So, consensus number one overall player coming out of high school, going into college, ends up at BYU out of all places. Why? Cha-ching.
1: Oh, yeah, has
0: to. Cha-ching. That's why. Carries BYU to the NCAA tournament, played on a very bad team. Averaged 25 points a game, though, 6 rebounds, shot 51% from the field in his lone college season. He's the first player to lead Division I in scoring and go first in the draft since Glenn Robinson did it back in 1994 with Purdue. Yeah.
1: Question, teacher, yep. teacher, yep. teacher. Mm-hmm. Okay, here goes. If a guy plays on a bad team and stands out and goes first round, how can they tell that he's as good as if he played on a great team with a bunch of great players and maybe wouldn't stand out as much? Is it smarter to play with crappy players and then you look that much better? Or can you really just tell?
0: If we're being completely honest here, it's a roll of the dice all the time.
1: Okay. Because, I mean, that might be a smart move for him. Maybe that's why he did it. I'm going to stand out on this team. I'm going to only just give me the ball. Just give me the ball. That's it. And then he goes first round.
0: He did it for all the zeros behind the numbers.
1: Because I used to always want to hang out with people who are heavier than me, and then I look thin.
0: Yeah, you know, that's
1: what I'm saying.
0: Bold strategy,
1: thing.
0: Cotton. Yeah.
1: There it is.
0: Yeah,
1: there
0: bold
1: it is.
0: Strategy.
1: Right.
0: Yep.
1: Mm-hmm. Just saying.
0: I like the way you think.
1: Ha-ha!
0: With all the rumors swirling around the Detroit Pistons, they had a very quiet evening.
1: Okay.
0: According to most fans. They trade up 4 spots to the number 17 pick to get kind of what we were talking about. A guy that played on a bad team and stood out.
19: Okay. We are wheeling and dealing at the NBA draft in Brooklyn.
1: Sure.
19: So Memphis making another trade, trading the 17th pick to Detroit to move down to 21. So the Detroit Pistons have this pick at 17, and they are selecting Abuka Okori, the guard out of Stanford, 23.2 points per game, third most points per game by a freshman last season, behind only A.J. Dibansa and Darius Acuff Jr.
0: So Okori, another young guy with a ton of upside, 23 points a game last season as a freshman at Stanford.
1: Yeah, who cares about Stanford?
0: Yeah,
1: right? Although they made the tournament the past few years.
0: Did they?
1: Yeah, they've gotten in at the very beginning.
0: He led the ACC in scoring, ranked 7th nationally in scoring in college basketball. Round 2 of the NBA draft is tonight. Oh, and I can't forget about this just for you, Michelle.
1: Okay.
0: Cristiano Ronaldo, believe it or not, has been playing in the World Cup for Portugal since 2006.
1: I know. This is his 6th World Cup. Now, remember, they're every 4 years, so do that math.
0: I want to say he was either 16 or 18 years old in the first one.
1: For 24 years. He's 40-something, so.
0: Yeah.
1: Wow.
0: Yeah, he's been playing for the national team for a long time.
1: Yeah.
0: Got his first goal of the World Cup yesterday.
1: So.
20: Goes Cancelo delivering the cross! Ronaldo!
1: So that means he's gotten a goal in 6 World Cups, the first guy to ever do it. If you think about it, that's cool. That's like an Olympian being in 6 Olympics. That doesn't happen that often because they, you know, I mean.
0: No.
1: I'm trying to think, swimmers, not, no, because you grow, you. That's tiring. That's 24 years of your sport.
0: When was the last one Phelps was in?
1: I think he was in like 3, if even.
0: Phelps, I remember he came onto 6. The scene in like 2008.
1: Yeah, how many Olympics?
0: In Beijing.
1: Yeah, how many Olympics was Phelps in? Not 6. I mean, nobody.
0: Maybe four.
1: Nobody's been in six. 28 medals. Five. Yeah, all right.
0: Oh, he competed at age 15 in Athens in 2004.
1: So that's five Olympics. So that's a big deal. He's probably the only guy to do that. But to be in six consecutive when it's every 4 years is a feat. And to keep yourself that healthy that long and play your sport that long and not be broken, because soccer's not a slow, it's not baseball.
0: No.
1: It's not like you can sit and get fat and still win and still play. That's amazing.
0: Well, same thing with Phelps. I mean, you can't swim and get fat.
1: No.
0: Well, and I think, I mean, a lot of pot probably had something to do with Phelps being, you know.
1: I think that came after. I think that came after because they test him. Really? I don't think they can be on the pot.
0: He won all those gold medals at the Beijing Olympics in 2008. And then like a month later, there's a photo of him in college hitting a bong.
1: Right. This is my energy.
0: Hey,
1: smoke.
0: Hey, you know what? Who cares what I do in my downtime? Damn it.
1: Any idea what a day cap would be if you had to think? Don't answer, but we'll just say yes or no. You don't have to think. I mean,
0: yes, Michelle.
1: You know what a day cap is?
0: I think I know what a day cap is.
1: Okay, I mean, because I want to explain it, because I wouldn't have known.
0: Okay.
1: So I'll explain it next.

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1: Okay, so there's a new thing among, I always say kids your age. But, you know, younger people are embracing this thing called the day cap.
2: Okay.
1: It's drinking earlier. You know how we used to say, you want to have a nightcap? Why, what would you think it was?
2: I was thinking, like, you know, after a stint of day drinking, it's the last drink.
1: Okay.
2: You know?
1: Forget
2: Let's
1: closing.
2: Go here and have a nightcap.
1: Last time you were out till 2 a.m. Before a baby. Last time you were out till 2 a.m.
2: Oh, my God.
1: Remember those days? Crap, man.
2: Dude.
1: I've been coming home when it was light out before. And not a walk of shame, just from being out partying, like, not really drinking. My thing is I drank water, so I had the stamina, so I could hang out that late.
2: Right. I mean,
1: last time
2: it was, it was even before Abby was like pregnant. So it's been a couple years. Maybe the last time I went to a big game in Detroit with some friends.
1: And you have one last drink before bed.
2: Yeah.
1: Bacardi's 2026 cocktail trends report, which is like the science of booze. Bacardi does a cocktail trend report every year.
2: Okay.
1: Reveals that late afternoons are now the preferred time to imbibe. It's a trend known as a day cap. Gen Z is credited with kicking off the trend, which, by the way, that's a bunch of hooey because we've done we call it happy hour.
2: It's the old farts.
1: Yeah. They're, by the way, the people my parents' age who were drinkers back in the day would start at like 3, and they knew how to drink.
2: Oh, yeah.
1: So Gen Z, you don't get credits for this. You're eight. They do it early with a post work spritz, a pre dinner cocktail, or a glass of wine in the afternoon instead of a nightcap.
2: Yeah.
1: According to Bacardi, a day cap is afternoon and earlier evening answer to cocktail indulgence. It's a part of a, by the way, I hate this term, macro trend. Can we? It's a part of a trend known as afternoon society, which again, we called it happy hour. Or cocktail hour is what it was called.
2: Yeah.
1: Cocktail hour. The old guy with the bar. Every house built in the 60s.
2: Had a bar.
1: Had a built-in bar in the living room.
2: With shag
1: every
2: carpet.
1: Every house with shag carpet. Our house
2: did. On the floor, on the walls,
1: my
2: on
1: dad
2: the ceiling.
1: Built a bar. And our bar had a padded. Think of this. The rim all the way around the bar, the ledge, you know, that you sit on.
2: Yeah.
1: Had padded fabric. Like, oh, cool. Like, green, too. It was olive green with padded fake pleather.
2: Good
1: with
2: God.
1: Those big, every house had a bar. 34% of Americans think legal drinking age, what is this? The 34% of legal drinking age say they're now eating, drinking, and socializing earlier in the evening. Day drinking, basically.
2: I'll give you like the
1: but
2: perfect.
1: This is nothing new. We've been doing this for years.
2: The perfect day drinking scenario.
1: Okay.
2: And obviously, I'm saying this with no kids involved.
1: All right.
2: 10:30, you have a brunch reservation. You go to a place with some friends.
1: Oof. I get
2: you
1: sick.
2: Get a bloody. You get a mimosa,
1: bloody?
2: Something to start
1: bloody?
2: The day. You know,
1: sure.
2: Something nice and light. Have your brunch. Have a couple drinks there. Go to the next place after that, a couple doors down, have a couple drinks there, and then around like 3:30.
1: You're hammered.
2: You find that last stop, right?
1: Yeah.
2: We're all going here, and then you get the strong one. Like, this is where I get like the...
1: Like, shot.
2: No, I'm thinking like the old-fashioned.
1: Okay.
2: You know?
1: Yeah.
2: A nice strong cocktail to finish what we're doing here.
1: And you go to bed at 7.
2: And then, yes.
1: Welcome to old people.
2: Uber home. You're home by 4:30, 5 o'clock. Boom.
1: Listen,
2: see ya. Lights out.
1: You go to the Villages in Florida.
2: Yeah.
1: You pull in there. Pull in there one time at 3. Watch the golf carts who have, first of all, coolers in them.
2: Yep.
1: But not with beer. Coolers with either, you know, vodka or
2: my bourbon set.
1: Seriously.
2: Jimmy Buffett blaring on the Bluetooth speaker.
1: They aren't messing.
2: Yeah.
1: They don't play. And I mean, hammered.
2: Burger in paradise.
1: Okay. Or you're sitting at a pool and somebody at 9 in the morning. And do you want, Michelle, do you want your regular morning bloody? Yeah. Could you bring it to me?
2: Yeah.
1: Yeah. There's nothing better than it. You're right. There's nothing better than mid-morning.
2: You know what's a super like old guy move too? Like 9 o'clock in the morning, 10 o'clock in the morning, you're at
1: Drunch.
2: The pool. And a beer? If you're having one, I guess I'm having one. Old guys, they can do beer stuff early. You know, that's why they're built good for like college football tailgating. Because they can sit there and drink beer at 8 o'clock in the morning and not even flinch.
1: Yeah, that's the best way to do it. Day drinking. Till 2 in the morning, then your whole next day is day drinking. You still have a prayer the next day to get up and be fine.
2: Yeah.
1: And do another day of day. It's the best. That's why the best.
2: That bachelor party destroyed me, man. Because we were till 1:30 in the morning, God, you know, drinking, hanging out by the fire in a hot tub, you know.
1: No.
2: I mean, the two-day hangover is a real thing now. It's a real thing. I felt that after the wedding on Saturday.
1: Yeah, it's gone. I've gone 3-4 days. I can't drink, though.
2: It's over for me.
1: I can't drink. It's over for me. If you like to party, though, on the weekend, we've got a great idea for you. The Berlin Raceway. When's the last time you've been out the races? It's a blast out there. We've got a pair of tickets right now, 459-9797. Call her 25. Get some. Call now. Good luck. And we come back. Costco sushi. What?
0: It's Michelle and Travis on Classic Rock 97 LAV. West Michigan traffic is on LAV.
3: Moderate traffic flows picking up along 96. The Ford north and southbound 131 crash. Wyoming 28th Street, Byron Center Avenue. There were reports of some injuries. Traffic being redirected around that incident. Another crash off to the side. Eastbound M6 at Broadmoor. Stalled vehicle off to the side. Westbound 96 at Plainfield. Not causing a travel problem at the moment. Southbound in from Rockford. 10 to downtown. I'm Dave Cackley. That's a look at traffic.
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2: 13 on your side weather. Cooler today with highs in the low 70s and a chance for thunderstorms. Tomorrow, warmer with sunshine returning.
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1: That's up there with Nextdoor.com.
2: It's
1: getting crazy.
2: Yeah, if you're not...
1: Somebody cut my tree, but it was on my side of the fence, so I cut it. I can. No, you can't. It's my tree. No, it's on my side.
2: Somebody put into question yesterday on Nextdoor.com. Does Costco on 28th Street or the one in Granville, do they sell sushi? Serious inquiries only.
1: Really?
2: Yes. Somebody in the comments said, I know the one in Granville does. Then the other one said, 10 to 15 years ago they did. And then a comment says, yes, both sell sushi.
1: Okay.
2: And then the person that posed the original question says, yes, but I thank you. I do have high expectations, though.
1: Okay. Who's this moron? Well, dude, don't out him.
2: I know so. Sam's is pretty bland. And then...
1: And here comes the voice of reason. Please tell me. Drop the voice of reason. Drop it.
2: Dude, if you're buying sushi from Sam's Club or Costco, you should raise your expectations a little bit.
1: What? I have high expectations? Okay.
2: What are we doing?
1: I just can't eat. Right. What are we doing?
2: Yeah, you're buying sushi from a big box store.
1: You're not going to get Chanel at Costco. It's not happening.
2: No.
1: You're not going to get. You're just not.
2: No. I mean, these are the like Philadelphia rolls and stuff. I mean, the cooked food in a sushi roll. Like, it's not sashimi, you know?
1: Right. Wait,
2: God, you're not getting raw fish.
1: Me.
2: You know, you're getting the Americanized sushi.
1: The crab meat is some sort of we don't know.
2: Right.
1: We don't know. And it says imitation. It says we don't effing know.
2: Crab meat.
1: F if I know.
2: Who dis?
1: Right. What dis? Right. It might not even. We don't know what it is, but we eat it. Right. D-H-U-F-U-H. D-U-H-F-U. Right. I'm telling you. Yeah. I have high expectations. Get it. First of all, if you have high expectations. Oh. You don't, because you're talking about it on Grand Rapids Informed.
2: No.
1: And second, I love Costco. Don't get me wrong. Costco, you can get some great. It is. We need Costco in our lives, but not for.
2: Not for sushi.
1: Not for sushi. Not for. I don't know. I mean.
2: Let me tell you what it's good for. A rotisserie chicken. And they stay the same price.
1: You know what else it's good for? What's that? It's not flannel. It's. You pull it over, it's in its quarter zip. It's good for quarter zips. Get some great deals on some men's and women's quarter zips.
2: Yeah, and they always have good brands
1: some
2: there,
1: flannel
2: too.
1: Flannel quarter zips. Yeah, there
2: now,
1: you go.
2: Now
1: there
2: we
1: you
2: sound
1: have it.
2: Old.
1: That's, no, I'm serious.
2: I do a lot of my shopping at Costco.
1: Pair of rubber boots. Pair of rubber boots. Right. That's what you can have. Hi, turn your radio down and a high LAV.
20: Pull it over.
1: Okay, or goodbye.
2: Okay.
1: All right.
2: We ran him off. He's like, oh, my God, listen, I'm a Sam's member. I can't talk good about Costco.
1: It's good for, right, it's good for samples of things. But yeah, high-grade sushi. I have high expectations for sushi.
2: You can walk into one of those places on a Saturday or a Sunday, Michelle, and you can have a whole ass lunch just walking around.
1: Right, right. And they still have their $1.50 hot dogs. So get out of here.
2: Right, right.
1: And if you feel, hi, LAV.
2: Hello, hi.
1: Yeah.
20: Hi.
1: All right.
2: Yeah, let's go.
1: Yeah, I don't know. This is just somebody being an idiot, which is fine.
2: Okay.
1: Obviously headed to Costco for sushi. That's what he is. It's a brilliant person headed to Costco.
0: Yep. That's what you get. Deal with it. It's Michelle and Travis on Classic Rock 97 LAV. 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
3: Moderate traffic flows picking up along 96. The Ford north and southbound 131 crash. Wyoming, 28th Street, Byron Center Avenue. There were reports of some injuries. Traffic being redirected around that incident. Another crash off to the side. Eastbound M6 at Broadmoor. Stalled vehicle off to the side. Westbound 96 at Plainfield. Not causing a travel problem at the moment. Southbound in from Rockford. 10 to downtown. I'm Dave Cackley. That's a look at traffic.
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30: A Better Life with Dr. Sanjay Gupta.
31: They say consistency is key, but sometimes you just gotta switch it up. A new study out of Harvard School of Public Health found that varying your exercise routine could add years to your life. What exercise someone did didn't matter much. What did matter was that all the exercises together worked all the muscle groups in their body. Now, an added benefit to changing things up is it can help you push through the plateau effect. – That's when your body gets so efficient at doing something that you actually stop getting better at it. And we know from previous research that specializing in any one sport at a young age can make someone actually more prone to injury. And as experts we talk to point out, even elite athletes switch up things with their workouts, making sure to target strength, cardio, flexibility, balance, and doing that every single week. I'm Dr. Sanjay Gupta, helping you live a better life.
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2: 13 on your side weather. Cooler today with highs in the low 70s and a chance for thunderstorms. Tomorrow, warmer with sunshine returning.
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1: Guess who tickets coming up at 8:30. We're going to play a little game.
2: Yeah. All right.
1: Yeah.
2: Nothing says West Michigan more than controversy over parking spaces, right?
1: I mean, I don't know. Yeah.
2: Well.
1: This is near and dear to your heart. This is something that you...
2: Parking controversy that sparked complaints last month has taken a new turn with the installation of a concrete barrier between a couple neighboring businesses in the Grand Rapids Charter Township area.
1: They put some walls up?
2: Put some walls up, damn it.
1: What happened?
2: Stay out of my spot.
3: The controversy over parking on this Forest Hills lot that I first told you about last month has now taken a new turn. After viewers emailed in with concerns over this newly installed concrete barrier you can see here in between the neighboring businesses, I went looking for answers.
4: Last month, I came across several concerns on social media from drivers who said they were surprised to find parking tickets on their vehicles. And in some cases, return to find their cars towed from this private lot. Those drivers were visiting the NOCO provisions.
5: To go from an honest mistake and have somebody jump on it right away within 10 minutes, it just feels kind of gross.
4: They had mistaken the parking behind the restaurant as NOCO customer parking. The property manager of the lot told me at the time that they were simply protecting their private property. Now, weeks later, viewers are once again reaching out. This time about a newly installed concrete barrier separating NOCO from the neighboring property. Neighbors raised questions on whether the barrier was blocking fire escape access. I caught up with Michelle, who I first spoke with during my original reporting on the parking.
1: Not Michelle.
2: Wait, time out.
1: What?
2: Another West Michigan thing? It's blocking the fire escape.
1: Well,
6: I actually like that they're attempting to try to take care of the problem because this takes away the confusion, and that was my original problem.
4: Michelle pointing out that trying to read signs quickly at night while driving makes it difficult to tell the difference.
1: So, first of all, I've parked back there before. I thought it was part of their parking lot, whatever, blah, blah. Then put up a sign. I don't know. I can't read signs at night. Yes, you can. And second, I love the reporter. She goes, like I told you a month ago, now I dug deeper on this.
2: Big doings at the NOCO provisions.
1: No, not parking.
2: Grand Rapids Charter Township.
1: Thank God we have this issue and nothing bigger. I'm so happy because this is like, you know.
2: Right. Chicago, 39 shots, 6 killed, you know, and then we have issues.
1: She's going to get, well, I mean, that's a better, you know.
2: Yeah.
1: It is a good problem to have. But she's going to get a call, I'm sure, from the Broadcasting Hall of Fame.
2: She's going to win an MAB for this one.
1: I feel bad. It is, you know what? A slow news day is a good thing.
2: Listen, man.
1: But I would, you know what I would do if I owned that TV station? In anything, any news station, I would say, you know, get on and go, not all good today. Bye. Nothing's going on today. I wouldn't go, you know, find a problem where they're kind of...
2: Listen, parking's a big deal to people around here.
1: I guess.
2: I mean, I don't know if you remember, like, last year, there was the big issue between two businesses in Comstock Park that had the same issue. People were parking in the other person's lot, then all of a sudden that business goes, no, you can't park here, you park over there. Then the other business, the ultimate petty move, put up a sign and said, if you're going to the neighboring business, you feel free to park in our lot. We do not care.
1: Oh, boy.
2: We do not care.
1: You know what? Put them in a ring. Put them in a ring on the White House lawn. Put them in a ring on the White House lawn. The winner gets. That's it. That's what I say. That's how I solve it.
2: You saw firsthand how intense parking can be when we were at the Meyer LPGA on Friday. You had me trying to move traffic cones to park in a parking spot, and we got told twice. No.
1: I always move cones. The cones mean nothing to me.
2: You don't move cones. I move them for you.
1: I know, but I've moved. Last year, I moved cones parked right in there. Nobody said a thing. Really? Ooh, I'm scared of your cone. If you are not the police, if it's on a police cone, then I shall move it.
2: I
1: am not.
2: We show up to Blyfield Country Club for this Meyer LPGA event on Friday in the station vehicle. And we're looking for a parking. We unload all of our stuff. Then we're looking for a parking spot. And Michelle goes, Trav, go move those cones.
1: You go, no. I go, no.
2: Yeah.
1: Did you see that Amazon driver who drove up on the lawn?
2: Yes.
1: Okay, that was me at the. That was me at
2: the. 100%.
1: Excuse me, I'm driving to the green. I'm parked.
2: 100%. 100%.
1: Excuse me, pardon me.
2: Right.
1: Yep, that's me at everywhere I go. I don't care.
2: I move the cones and the lady goes, "You can't park there."
1: Yeah, I can. I did last year.
2: And I think I heard about 20 feet away, Michelle go, "Do you know who I am?"
1: No, you know what I said was, the guy, the old curmudgeon who was grumpy there, was really nice to us because he's like, "Hey, McCormick, do you have your recorder?" Because I was playing that on the air the other day.
2: Yeah.
1: By God, I had it in my purse, so I started playing it for him while moving the cones. It was like a little song and dance, too, for T and T. And you were moving the cones, and then I shuffled on over there, and I got in. You damn right. Hello.
2: The damn circus.
1: We're here, mother.
2: Sports is next.
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7: Seeing a lot more company on the expressways. Speeds, though, for the most part, well over 70. Look out for pockets of congestion. The Beltline at 28th Street, also Broadmoor and 44th near the airport. We've got closures in Crockery Township, Cleveland Street, 112th Avenue. Bridge reconstruction all the way through early to mid-October. Still dealing with closures in Allegan County, 146 between 14th and Division. Repairs to the overpass damaged by a semi last summer. I'm Dave Cackley. That's a look at traffic.
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2: 13 on your side weather. Cooler today with highs in the low 70s and a chance for thunderstorms. Tomorrow, warmer with sunshine returning.
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2: All right, Major League Baseball last night. Tigers and Yankees in Detroit. Tigers get off to a good start in this one. It's 2-0. Casey Mize is pitching well. Kind of looks like it's looked for the past month for the Tigers.
8: Okay.
2: But then the Yankees, you know, they got the best record in the American League right now. And, you know, timely hitting and timely pitching is exactly why, and they showed that last night.
9: With Goldschmidt at first, Jazz Chisholm Jr., a high fly ball, deep right field to the nook, to the wall, it's gone. Jazz Chisholm Jr. hits a two-run homer.
8: Wait, I thought the Tigers won last night.
2: Nope, they lost. They definitely lost.
8: They were ahead.
2: Oh, yeah, they lost.
8: They were playing so good. The new kid got up there, and he had a hit. His family was there watching him. His first time in the majors and his first time up to bat in the very first pitch, and he hits it, and it's a stand-up double, I guess, or whatever it was. He got a base hit.
2: Defeat.
8: They got beat? I thought they won.
2: Lost.
8: That means I didn't listen to your last sports cast. I don't listen to the show.
2: Nope.
8: But
2: don't.
8: Still.
2: It's okay. Tigers did lose to the Yankees 4-3.
8: Tigers win? No.
2: They lost.
8: 4-3. They lost.
2: Mm-hmm. Detroit and New York play the rubber match of the series tonight at 6:40. Tarik Skubal gets the start for the Tigers.
8: Come on. They beat those stupid Yankees.
2: Well, good guy to have on the mound to take 2 out of 3 tonight.
8: All right, let's do it. Yep.
2: Whitecaps dropped the opening game of their road series to the Dayton Dragons 8-5. They play Dayton again tonight at 7:05. NBA draft was last night. No surprise who the number one overall pick was. 6'9". BYU standout. I'm going to butcher his name. Hang on a second. I'll just play it for you.
8: Okay.
2: Great player. Was the number one player coming out of high school at the time. Ended up at BYU out of all places, but there you go.
8: Weird.
10: With the first pick in the 2026 NBA draft, the Washington Wizards select Anise Dibansa Jr. from Brigham Young University.
2: Yeah. You think, you know,

0: number one overall pick in the NBA draft. Michelle, guess what college he went to? If you had to guess one.
1: In the NBA draft?
0: Yes.
1: Like okay, Indiana.
0: Okay. Duke, right?
1: Yeah.
0: North Carolina. Indiana BYU.
1: Won. Didn't Indiana win this?
0: Football, they won the national title.
1: Okay.
0: That's okay. Yeah, it checks out, though.
1: All right.
0: Indiana basketball school checks out. DeBonza ended up at BYU out of all places.
1: Brigham Young. Weird.
0: Cha-ching.
1: Brigham Young.
0: In the era of NIL, cha-ching. Standout, he had averaged 25 points a game, 6 rebounds, shot 51% from the field in his lone college season. He's the first player to lead Division I in scoring and go first in the draft since Glenn Robinson did it back in 1994 at Purdue. With all the rumors swirling around the Detroit Pistons, they had a fairly quiet evening. They end up trading up a few spots to get another guy kind of like DeBonza. Really good player, stood out on a fairly bad team.
2: We are wheeling and dealing at the NBA draft in Brooklyn. So Memphis making another trade, trading the 17th pick to Detroit to move down to 21. So the Detroit Pistons have this pick at 17, and they are selecting Abuka Okori, the guard out of Stanford, 23.2 points per game, third most points per game by a freshman last season, behind only A.J. DeBonza and Darius Acuff Jr.
0: So Okori averaged 23 points a game in his 32 games played as a freshman at Stanford this season, led them to a 20-13 overall record. They went 9-9 in ACC play. He ranks 7th nationally in scoring for Stanford, and he joins a Pistons team that desperately needs some shooting from the outside. So hopefully he can provide that.
1: Kidoke.
0: Round 2 of the NBA draft is tonight.
1: Did you watch any? Is this exciting?
0: I could give a rip.
1: Okay, all righty, wow, all righty. So,
0: well, outside of the top 5 picks, I mean, it's there's such a significant drop-off in talent, and
1: there was a fun soccer moment last night, yesterday.
0: Call it fun?
1: Yes! Okay. Fantastic. 6 times, 6 different
3: off goes Cancelo, delivering the cross! Leonardo.
1: Am I saying it right?
0: It's Ronaldo.
1: Leonardo. Ronaldo. His 6th World Cup goal. That's a thing. That's a big thing.
0: Good for Ronaldo. We did just get a text, by the way.
1: Yeah.
0: I would rather scratch my balls with a cheese grater than watch a World Cup game.
1: Funny. You guys in your cojones. I don't get it. I'll never get it.
0: Scratch
1: so weird. So would I rather scratches with a cheese grater. Okay, there's more to talk about with this World Cup. It is fun. It is fun watching the World Cup visitors.
0: By all means, dude, it's time for you to tune out.
1: We're doing it next.
0: By all means, turn it off now.

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1: If you are distraught with things but from watching the news or the way the world is or any of that stuff, if that stuff gets you down, go down the rabbit hole, the algorithm of people visiting for the World Cup, America, and the stuff they love. People are bringing, I mean, I didn't know other countries did not have ranch dressing. It's huge. It's a thing.
2: It's probably not, you know, it's probably banned from like, you know, six countries in Europe.
1: It's such a redneck thing. Right.
2: Because
1: they have class.
2: Right.
1: I dip everything in ranch.
2: I mean, what, are there toxic chemicals in this? No, it's just because we're not rubes.
1: Well, and the other, right. It looks like you're eating some really high-end French and then you're dipping it in ranch, you know.
2: Right.
1: But no, that ranch dressing, one guy was freaking out because they refilled his coffee. What? Free? And she's like, yeah, yes. Yeah. She's like at a diner.
2: Yeah.
1: Yes, sir. And then another one was the chips and salsa. Can't believe they get that.
2: Bottomless
1: this
2: chips
1: is
2: and
1: free?
2: Salsa. Yeah.
1: Free? Do I not pay chips free? It's so fun to watch.
2: Oh, yeah. People coming over here from other countries not realizing how great it is here.
1: The other thing that we take for granted, this one's a good one. Paper towel in a bathroom. They're like, no, they don't have paper towel in the bathroom.
2: Well, they have like just
1: a lot of them don't want have
2: air pressured hand dryers.
1: No.
2: What do they have?
1: They don't, maybe just water and you just walk out like this. Like they don't do, they're not,
2: The hell?
1: They don't spend a long time in the bathroom like we do. They just get in, get out, do their stuff.
2: Really?
1: Yeah. And there's a lot of countries that don't have toilet seats. Zero toilet seats in bathrooms. Men and women.
2: So you sit on the rim? If you gotta go,
1: you just kind of hover. Plenty of places that don't have toilet seats. So is it Greece? Where is it that don't have toilet seats in there? But
2: listen, I'm
1: so fun.
2: I wouldn't say I prefer hovering, but I've done it before, and it's not fun because you don't know where you're not sure where things are going.
1: You know what? If you don't have balance,
2: yeah,
1: you're in trouble.
2: Absolutely.
1: Like I couldn't. I would have to.
2: Well, and here's the thing. Typically, the time you do have to hover too, it's like you're break glass situation.
1: Right. You know? That's what I'm saying.
2: It's a situation where you know you really have to maintain some composure.
1: It's out right, or it's outside somewhere.
2: Oh, Jesus Christ!
1: People are going to Buc-ee's. Did you see that one? The two guys who went to Buc-ee's for the first time.
2: Oh God!
1: They're getting beaver nuggets at Buc-ee's. That's a big thing. They cannot comprehend how good Buc-ee's beaver nuggets are.
2: Okay.
1: I don't even know what the beaver nuggets are. What are Buc-ee's beaver nuggets? Are they chicken nuggets? They're love it. Like they can't.
2: Chicken nuggets.
1: Bread on the table. Huge. They can't believe you get bread on the table.
2: It's
1: with
2: nice
1: dinner.
2: With the olive oil with a little bit of seasoning.
1: Oh, I like that. Yeah, you dip just, and you throw some. Yeah.
2: Oh, God. Look out.
1: And then the crazies in Boston.
2: Oh, yes.
1: What's it with the kilts?
2: Oh, the Scots.
1: Yeah, but what's it called? What's happening in Boston right now?
2: The World Cup.
1: Oh, no. Oh, shoot.
2: All the Scotland fans were there and they drank Boston out of their beer.
1: Yeah. Scots in Boston. Yeah, it's insane.
2: It's the Sam Adams Boston Lager. Like, they ran out of it.
1: Tartan Army. Thank you. That's what it's called. The Tartan Army is there.
2: Oh, that's
1: and
2: there. Okay.
1: The 20,000 members of the Tartan Army, that's Scotland's soccer fan base, they descended on the city because Gillette Stadium had some of the matches, right?
2: Yeah. Mm-hmm.
1: And so they're in their kilts. It's hot as heck. They're in their kilts. Getting hammered. Now, one time in my life, I was in Ireland during Gaelic football.
2: Yeah.
1: And it was the championship, the world championship. And it was the Scots versus the Irish. And I'm telling you, savage. They walk through the town and they don't care. And it's a riot. It's so fun. It's so fun, but they're insane people and they're insane drinkers.
2: I saw an interview with one of the bar owners at one of the places in downtown Boston. And the guy goes, this is the best week we've had since I've owned the place. And I've owned it for 23 years.
1: They're out. Yeah. They're running out of beer.
2: Yeah.
1: But they're also like the Boston, any food they're getting, like they're like, we don't get this. Wings, chicken wings. huge for, they're like, what is this? The Scottish, the Tartan Army. But yeah, it's been,
2: if you had,
1: it really is fun watching them.
2: If you had to recommend one thing to somebody coming over from Europe to spend, you know, a few weeks in the United States, if you could recommend one thing to them, what would you recommend to them? Like, where to try, what to or eat? To go?
1: Not Disney.
2: God, what the hell? I revoke your card.
1: I don't
2: Never
1: know.
2: Mind. You don't get a suggestion.
1: Yeah, you're right. I don't know.
2: You tell them to go to Disney.
1: I don't know. No, I said not Disney.
2: Why are there 300-pound women walking around
1: I
2: here?
1: Say with, not Disney. With, I said not Disney.
2: With mouse ears on.
1: I don't. One thing. Like, if I had to leave the States and could take one thing with me.
2: Yeah.
1: One thing with me if I had to leave the U.S.
2: But that's a different scenario.
1: I know, but it's the same thing. That would be the one thing that I'm trying to think of it backwards so that I can know what I would tell them to try when they got here. So what would I tell them? You know what? The Upper Peninsula of Michigan. I mean it. Michigan. Okay, I hate you. What would you say, turd?
2: Here. Welcome to Sault Ste.
1: Hey,
2: Marie.
1: Hi there. This is called Christmas, Michigan. Hi there.
2: You want
1: to Santa in July? No, it's so beautiful. I would take them up to Lake Superior.
2: You ever been to Escanaba, there, boy?
1: No. All right. Forget that. I got it. Okay, I got it. Okay. Yep. The beaches of Lake Michigan. Because it's a freshwater ocean.
2: Okay.
1: You might have beaches in your country, but there's something in there that's going to bite you. Freshwater ocean. Pure Marquette Beach is the largest, most beautiful beach. Grand Haven, the beaches of Michigan.
2: Fair enough.
1: Lake Michigan beach water. Beaches in the summer.
2: You redeemed yourself.
1: God, what about you? All right, never mind. I'm telling you. I said not Disney.
2: Disney! Wait, why are there, isn't this place for kids? Why are there a bunch of overweight adults walking around dressed
1: right,
2: up?
1: Why is there weddings here? All right. I'm saying I changed it. The lake, the
2: we're good.
1: Anyone want to bail me out on this? What's the one thing you would tell somebody who's never been here to visit? 459-9797.
2: McDonald's.
1: All right, you. Shut up. I said not.
0: 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West Michigan traffic is on LAV.
3: Moderate to heavy traffic flows persist on the expressways. Crash still off to the side, eastbound 96 at Fruit Ridge Avenue in Walker. No word on any potential injuries there. Closures, Caledonia, long-term road widening along Broadmoor, 68th to 84th Street into 2027. Still seeing those pockets of congestion, Beltline and 28th Street, also Broadmoor and 44th near the airport. I'm Dave Cackley. That's a look at traffic.
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2: 13 on your side weather. Cooler today with highs in the low 70s and a chance for thunderstorms. Tomorrow, warmer with sunshine returning.
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1: Okay, so this, I'm not against this practice, but somebody got jailed for it. We'll tell you what we're talking about next on Classic Rock 97.

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1: Okay, this dude earns jail time for raking in cash for doing assignments for students. In England, authorities have hit an unidentified man with a 3-year jail sentence for doing the coursework and taking the exams for around 120 students at Liverpool's John Moores University. Smart guy, but a sharp-eyed lecturer who caught on to the scam through a hard drive that had been turned in by a student, which ended up having a file with students' names, money, figures, dates. He read the spreadsheet. So the kid turns in his hard drive and the professor reads a spreadsheet on there that talks about everything that he's, you know, that says everything that he's done. He had 3 bank accounts, a PayPal account with more than $3.26 million when it was totaled.
2: Oh my God.
1: Mm-hmm. In addition, he'd managed to purchase an Audi and a BMW with his earnings. Listen, you've never done someone else's homework for them.
2: Nope.
1: You've never given them your notes.
2: Nope.
1: Okay.
2: I was asked plenty of times. Nope.
1: I wrote papers sometimes for people. I did a paper on child abuse in America, and I called it Hell is for Children, the Pat Benatar song.
2: Wow.
1: That paper probably was turned in seven times.
2: And they never...
1: Like, I've turned it, no, different classes, different, because it wasn't, nothing was on computer, it was on paper, it was
2: of
1: paper.
2: It was so much easier to get away with a crime in the 80s.
1: Yes. But I mean, I'm trying to think, did anybody ever take a test for me? You show up and you're in an auditorium and they just, you put the student number. Why not? First of all, it's college. It's not real life. To get jailed for helping somebody, I mean, that's not like a federal offense.
2: How old are you when you go to college?
1: 17, 18, 19. That doesn't matter. But you're not, stealing money from a company. You're not.
2: It's fraud.
1: No, it isn't. It's you're helping. You're taking a test for somebody. Then kick them out of the university, but jail time.
2: You typically do for plagiarism and cheating. You get expelled.
1: Okay, but jail time? That's silly.
2: He made $3.2 million.
1: So
2: off of fraud.
1: But each kid paid him for, hey, you know what? Take my exam. I didn't study. You know this exam. Mom. You sit in my seat and you take it. Jail time?
2: You can't do the time. Don't do the crime.
1: It's not really a crime anymore.
2: It is.
1: College.
2: It is.
1: College isn't like...
2: No, it only matters, like, you know, on what your next steps are as an adult.
1: It's not like you're embezzling from a company or like you're not even stealing from a college.
2: You're cheating somebody else who did it the right way and maybe got less of a grade for doing it the right way. And you get the job over them after college.
1: So what? I mean, it's just
2: so
1: college.
2: This is people's livelihoods.
1: Do you really get jobs ranked on your
2: kinda
1: no
2: grades?
1: I think, listen, I feel like somebody who got a 4.0 against me that I could get that job based on personality if it were just the interview. Silly.
2: You might get hired,
1: anymore.
2: But then a company in 6 months will realize they made a giant mistake.
1: She can't even do math.
2: No, she's an idiot.
1: Do math. She's an idiot. Okay, idiot, settle down. Whoa. Whoa. One thing if I say it.
2: Yeah, she's a snake oil salesperson.
1: 4599797. Should this student get jail time for helping the other students? I mean, for cheating for the other students. I mean, kick him out of the university, make him pay a fine, whatever, but jail time? That's extreme. When there's people really doing crime out there, out in the streets, bitch.
2: This is a crime, though.
1: It's fraud.
2: You're committing fraud.
1: But against who? Not against the university.
2: Not really. Yes, you are.
1: Not really. How does the university get hurt by it? They don't.
2: They
1: do. How?
2: Because you're paying to go to school there to get an honest grade, but and it's not an honest
1: they're
2: grade.
1: They're still getting your money. The university does not get hurt by this. It is not a crime against the university. Hi, LAV.
3: Hi there.
1: What are your thoughts?
3: I don't think he should even get in trouble. I think the people who turned in the fraudulent work should be the ones in trouble.
2: See,
3: an entrepreneur. He's just making money. He filled a need.
1: Capitalizing on
3: people.
1: Idiots.
3: Yes. And then the people who are actually turning it in as their own work are the ones who should be in trouble.
2: I think both parties should be. I mean, he knows he's doing something wrong, and so do they.
1: Okay, what's your name?
3: He's just writing a paper. Angela Martin.
1: Angela. Oh, I love it. First last name. Angela Martin. What, what should, when you say get in trouble, what should the trouble be?
3: Well,
1: punishment.
3: Then they should fail the class you know, just for cheating. They cheated. They're the ones that cheated. The person doing the work just did some work. Oh my gosh, no.
1: See, it's a university. Get over yourselves, universities.
3: Right.
2: No.
1: Thanks
3: for
1: calling.
3: They already give enough. Yeah.
1: Yeah, true. They're making enough money. And by the way, you're not stealing anything from a university. It's not like you're enrolled, you're paying your, it's not.
2: But you're taking away from what someone else could possibly be doing. Because
1: how?
2: If you end up with a better grade because you cheated than somebody, let's say for medical school, like
1: sure.
2: you're an undergrad for biomedical sciences, you're trying to be a doctor. And I mean, that's a rat race to who has the best grades, best numbers to get into medical school. Let's say you cheat your way through your undergrad for biomedical sciences. You get into med school over somebody who did it the right way.
1: Sure.
2: And then turns out, I mean, you're the one that drops a scalpel in somebody on accident and you get sued for millions of dollars because you're an idiot and cheated your way through school.
1: Then you end up getting yours, but it has nothing to do with the university. And here's the other thing about that. Then kick them out and never let them be a doctor when you catch him. Don't put him in jail.
2: Hate to break it to you, everybody gets theirs. Case in point, this guy that cheated.
1: Oh, Lord.
2: He made so much money.
1: Right.
2: I'm glad you bought your BMW and your Lexus. Have fun in prison.
1: Here's it. Prison?
2: Yeah, have
1: this
2: fun
1: is
2: in
1: college.
2: Prison. You,
1: if
2: you
1: they
2: committed
1: were doing
2: fraud
1: this,
2: to the millions of dollars.
1: If I showed up at a hospital as a doctor and did surgery on somebody, which I feel like I could.
2: Yeah, we know you think you could.
1: And I feel like, but if I did, that's fraud. Now that's jailable offense. But if you're cheating in a college, kick him out of the school, never let him come back. Blah, blah, blah. But jail time?
2: I'm going to make a small
1: 3-year jail
2: here.
1: Sentence?
2: Yeah.
1: We'll take more of your calls.
2: My God.
1: Oh, here come the texts and the calls. We'll talk about it.
0: West Michigan traffic is on LAV.
4: A lot of company on the expressway. Speeds, though, still over 70 for the most part. Crash cleanup, Walker, eastbound 96, Fruit Ridge Avenue, off to the side. No major delays there. Closures in Kent County, Buchanan Avenue at Hall Street. Also, Ottawa, Crockery Township, Cleveland Street, 112th Avenue. That's probably going to run into early, maybe lingering into mid-October. I'm Dave Cackley. That's a look at traffic.
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19: You know, summer is a great time to re-examine how much time your kids are spending on social media, along with what they are seeing and who they are engaging with. Ask them how the posts in their feed make them feel. These apps are built to be addictive, so kids, all of us in fact, will keep coming back for more, even when we are made to feel worse. It's bizarre. You might need to help your son or daughter reset their algorithm by unfollowing certain accounts and following or interacting with more positive ones. They might need suggestions of other healthier things to do, or to see you leading the way by example and putting your own phone away. In the run-up to bedtime, everyone's phone should go away, no questions asked. And if you need some help, sort of, I guess, resetting expectations, try engaging parents of your kids' friends for a more coordinated effort. I'm Dr. Sanjay Gupta, helping you live a better life.
2: 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Cooler today with highs in the low 70s and a chance for thunderstorms. Tomorrow, warmer with sunshine returning.
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2: Oh my goodness. So we've been talking about how this guy got arrested and now he's going to prison for a few years because he was doing people's homework assignments for them in college. How much money did he make?
1: $1.2 million. I mean, and you know, here's the thing. Good for him. I mean, what harm is it?
2: Yeah, good for you. Hopefully prison's not too rough.
1: No, I don't know why prison. Just kick the kids out of school. Kendra's on the phone. Hi, Kendra. What do you have to say?
22: Hello.
1: Hello. What do you have to say?
22: So basically, in college, I did homework and I took tests online for people all the time for extra money.
1: See?
22: And yeah. I never got caught. Look, honestly, the fact that they got arrested for this, I think it's kind of dumb.
1: It is dumb. And you know what? Tests online, because it was harder for us to cheat because we actually had to show up for the test.
2: Sure.
1: But even so, they don't take roll. You just say who you are and turn in the test. But yeah, so like how often did you do this?
22: Oh man, I like my whole college career. It's basically how I paid through college.
2: Wow. Wow. So a bunch of unqualified people got jobs because they didn't do their actual work. They didn't learn. That's great.
1: I mean, name one thing you've learned from college that you held on to.
2: I learned a lot of things.
22: I did, yeah.
2: Yeah. I learned a lot of things in college at Central Michigan University.
1: I like.
2: Fire up chips.
1: I remember one thing.
2: What?
1: HEC 100, my health class. When you have a brown eye, when your kids...
2: Yeah, what about your brown eye?
1: When your kids, that a brown-eyed parent is dominant, that's allele cells. The name allele cell, that's the only thing
2: I
1: remember from college. Yeah. Kendra, like what? So You did this all 4 years through school?
22: Yep. Never got caught.
1: Because you're smart. Yeah.
22: Yeah. Yeah.
2: How did you never get caught?
1: How would she get caught?
2: I mean, she doesn't sound ancient. So, I mean, I would think that, you know, this isn't an era where online tools are being used. And it's a lot. No. It was a lot easier to get caught cheating by the time, like, especially when I was in college.
1: She said she took online tests, though, for people. How can they tell?
2: IP addresses.
1: Yeah, but so
2: if they happen to check in and see who's behind the monitor.
1: Or
22: make up. I mean, you can make up your own email address.
2: Oh, my God.
1: See, she's good.
22: You don't need to, like...
2: Okay.
22: You don't use your own name. Come on, buddy.
2: Wow.
1: I'll do you one better, Kendra. I bet you... I'd hire you over the idiot that you did the test for all day long.
22: Thank you.
1: See, because she's the smart one.
2: Hmm.
1: And she bucked the system. And didn't beat... She probably is a great... Do you have a good job right now?
22: I do, actually.
1: I'm just telling you.
2: Okay. All right. Well,
22: you love my job.
2: Wonderful. I'm so glad people snuck through.
1: Thanks,
2: and did
1: Kendra.
2: This.
1: Thanks for calling.
2: Yeah.
1: I'm telling you, why not? No, I have people type my stuff.
2: What?
1: Type. I didn't. We had to type stuff like on a typewriter.
2: Yeah, and if you screwed up, you had to start all the.
1: I paid like $10 to type somebody to have, which is a ton of money when you're in college.
2: I know you're always like, how do you do that over there? How do you type without looking at your?
1: Travis types really fast without looking down. I can't. I'm a pecker. Want me to?
2: Yeah, you are.
1: I'm a peck. I peck. 459-9797 with here come the texts now. Okay.
2: Listen, Travis, I usually side with you, but I'm with Michelle.
1: See?
2: Michelle's generation, this guy did absolutely nothing wrong. He's universities are nothing but a money-making profit organization. But we're talking about two different things.
1: I know. This is not a chance. So it's a chance to bag on universities.
2: Nobody got hurt at all. Just the kids that turn in the fraudulent paperwork should fail the class. Guy doing the work.
1: He's the smart guy.
2: Okay, yeah.
1: Oh, they're swearing in it? All right.
2: No, just it's hard to understand. Awesome topic. Flashes of fast times at Ridgemont High. Trav, Mr. Hand. Michelle Spicoli.
1: Pizza for everybody, Mr. Hand.
2: Right.
1: Exactly. Wow, dude, pizza. Yeah. Hand.
2: That's a really, really good representation of the show most days.
1: 459-9797. Don't forget that keyword coming up at 8 o'clock. But, yeah. I'm all for cheating.
2: We know.
1: Yeah.

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1: So we've been talking about this guy that got caught cheating and now he's going to prison. Did a bunch of people's work for him, made millions of dollars off, you know, college kids' backs doing their work for him, and now he's going to prison.
2: Prison. Come on, kick him out of the university, but prison.
1: We had somebody call in a few minutes ago and mention that they, you know, basically paid for college doing homework for people. Well, papers and tests and all this stuff. And
2: she took online tests for people and, like, aced them.
1: Wild.
2: I don't know how they can just hand, like, if I handed you my laptop, here, take my test.
1: Well, most of the time, I mean, professors make you turn on your cameras and stuff.
2: They do?
1: Oh, yeah. Even when I was in school, we had to go to, like, one of the computer labs at the university where there was a camera on the, or we had to, you know, have a laptop with a camera.
2: All right.
1: We did get a text. Somebody said, since when is cheating wrong? We also have Vern on the line.
2: I mean, it's wrong, but is it worth getting thrown in jail? Hi, Vern.
3: How you doing?
2: What do you say?
3: I agree that they should got suspended. They should and pay a fine. But as far as going to prison for him helping them, no, that's going too extreme, to the effect that if you send this man to prison, you're ruining his career. I mean, you're taking everything he's ever worked for in his life.
2: Thanks.
3: Just because, you know, he made one little simple mistake of helping somebody.
2: Thanks, Vern. I feel like Vern was in jail. I feel like Vern's gone to prison for
1: some experience.
2: It was a bad rap.
1: Yeah.
2: Look.
1: Listen.
2: It took my life. Made one mistake.
1: Went to jail for pot. Now it's legal.
2: One mistake. Sorry, Vern. Didn't mean to trash you, but.
1: Listen, do I think the guy should go to prison? Not really, but I mean, if that's the severity of the crime, because it's fraud, I mean, it's fraud. That's the law. Like, you can't break the law. Listen, okay, I got caught cheating one time.
2: Oh.
1: And I didn't even cheat.
2: Where? How? What?
1: I was in middle school.
2: Okay.
1: 8th grade. Miss Davis's math class. I remember this like it was yesterday because of how humiliating it was.
2: All right.
1: I forget what type of math we were doing, but you need coordinates in order to do the math. The coordinates don't matter. The math part of it matters.
2: Okay.
1: And she would give us different coordinates throughout the, you know, while we were working on this specific type of math to try and figure it all out.
2: Sure.
1: And she never really specifically said at any point in time what coordinates we were using for the test. And I'm sitting there and I'm confused. I'm like, so what? I understand how to do this. I'm really good at math. Like, I understand how to do this. I just don't know what the coordinates are. I went up and I asked her during the middle of the test when I got to that portion of it. She goes, I'm not repeating myself again for you. Wait a second. Like, so you
2: missed the coordinates.
1: And this is half the test. So, like, I fail this, like, I fail the test. Like, if I can't do the actual math part to this without the coordinates.
2: Oh, poor you.
1: I'm going to fail the test.
2: How'd you get them? Spill it.
1: I asked the kid next to me.
2: Okay.
1: She, of course.
2: Well, that's because you asked her first. Of course she knows you're going to go ask the kid next to you.
1: Well, what am I supposed to do?
2: Ask the kid next to you first. That's what you're supposed to do.
1: Yeah, I'm not a cheater, so I didn't think
2: clearly
1: like that.
2: You are.
1: I'm an honest person.
2: Oh, God. I'm so honest. I'm just saying, yeah.
1: I asked him. I did the test. All the math was correct. And then she goes, Travis, Harrison, you guys stay after class for a second.
2: Oh, boy. And you knew you were busted.
1: She failed me. She failed him.
2: Yeah.
1: We both had to go to detention.
2: Yeah.
1: Harrison was so pissed at me.
2: Yeah, because
1: he's the smartest kid in our entire
2: group. And that's who you ask. That's his fault. He didn't have to tell you. That's who you ask. The smartest one.
1: Failed me.
2: Yeah,
1: failed
2: but you deserve. Okay, but jail?
1: But, I mean.
2: Okay, detention
1: I wasn't even
2: is
1: cheating,
2: like,
1: though.
2: In 5th grade, detention is kind of like jail. I do get it. It is.
1: Yeah.
2: Or whatever. It is kind of like jail. I hated it. I was in many detentions, too.
1: It was the most humiliating thing on the planet. And at that point in time, like, it hit me. I'm like, I'm never doing this again.
2: Hey, Trey, are you going to meet me at the bus? I'll meet you at the bus. No, I got detention.
1: Right, yeah.
2: Yeah, I know. Bum, bum, bum, bum, walking out of the detention. I've been there.
1: And I'm sitting there
2: but
1: in
2: still,
1: detention
2: it's not
1: with all
2: jail.
1: These kids that, like, you know, belong in detention.
2: Oh,
1: and
2: you belong. Like, oh, you're better than people.
1: Oh, well, I didn't belong there. I didn't do anything wrong.
2: Okay.
1: You know, my mom said to me for years, Michelle, and I will repeat this to my son at some point in my life.
2: You're better than those people. Is that what she said? What'd she say?
1: Here's the thing. If you lie, you probably cheat. And if you lie and cheat, you probably steal. So if you're doing one, you're going to end up doing all three at some point in your life.
2: Okay. And you did.
1: Boom.
2: And you did.
1: Boom.
2: Remember when you stole, you got somebody chased you out of that store?
1: Last time I did it.
2: Huge Michigan-based store that we can't say the name of it.
1: Thanks. You might as well just...
2: ran out and they chased you across. Remember that? You're a thief.
1: Yeah, right.
2: You stole. You
1: thief.
2: Ran.
1: Right. Keyword ran. Coming up in just a few
2: and
1: minutes.
0: It's Michelle and Shane. 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
1: You know what's been happening around here, don't you?
0: Previously on Michelle and Travis.
2: I'm not mad at Bonnie Blue. Like, okay. I mean, she makes millions.
3: Yeah.
2: I couldn't do it.
3: The logistics of it doesn't make a lot of sense to me. That's the part that
2: it's a world record. Other people eat, you know, pickles. How many pickles can you eat in an hour? I mean, there are different world records, hot dog eating contests. Why did I choose pickles and hot dogs? That was a little phallic.
3: You had a little Bonnie Blue in you back in the day.
2: But she, shut up.
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2: So we're talking about a student who helped other students get good grades by cheating. He did their homework. He took their tests online. And then we had a caller who did the same thing. It got her through college. This guy made $1 million doing it. Here's another kind of a student situation. A high school teacher in Georgia is facing charges that she had sex with some of her students, right? But okay. So they did a deep dive on her stuff. She's 25. She taught at Alexander High in Douglas County in Georgia. And she is in trouble for

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1: So it's true, though.
2: Know. How many
1: That's
2: boys do you talk about? How many 17-year-old boys you talk about and then go, wish it was my teacher.
1: Right.
2: Like, yeah, I had a hot math teacher. Wish it was her.
1: Right.
3: Or always in the comments under stories when this happens, you see, like, on Facebook, like, you know, teacher gets popped for having sex with a student or whatever, and it's a female. Someone in the comments goes, 17-year-old me.
2: Here's my number.
3: Right. Well, yeah, 17-year-old me was doing this, and this, and of course this would have never happened
2: to
3: me.
2: Right, I'm too much of a nerd.
3: Right, yeah.
2: All right, we've got sports coming up next, but first we got to give a keyword. This is for the flyaway to see Chicago and Styx in Phoenix, red carpet trip, the whole thing. It's a national keyword.
3: World.
2: Oh.
3: W-O-R-L-D. Text it to 95819.
2: Okay.
3: There you go.
2: All right.
3: Sports is next.
4: West Michigan traffic is on LAV.
5: We're out for backups. Northbound 131 got a crash at Cherry Street. A slow go back to 44th right now. Keep in mind those Cherry Street ramps north and southbound remain closed through the 4th of July. Still dealing with construction in Allegan County, 146 between 14th and Division Street. 31 Muskegon to West Olive will take you about 17 minutes. Looking at 27 out to Holland on the southbound side. I'm Dave Cackley. That's a look at traffic.
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5: 13 on your side weather, cooler today with highs in the low 70s and a chance for thunderstorms. Tomorrow, warmer with sunshine returning.
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5: Major League Baseball last night, Tigers and Yankees in Detroit. Tigers get off to an early lead in this one. Casey Mize looks sharp on the mound. Kind of looks like it has for the entire month of June. Tigers 12-6 in the month of June going into this game. But the Yankees still have the best record in the American League, and they showed you why last night. Really good pitching with some timely hitting mixed in.
10: With Goldschmidt at first, Jazz Chisholm Jr., a high fly ball, deep right field to the nook, to the wall, it's gone. Jazz Chisholm Jr. hits a two-run homer.
5: Or as Todd Jones from the post-game show likes to call him, Jazz Chisholm.
11: It's an unfortunate name, isn't it?
5: Yeah. Mm-hmm. Yankees beat the Tigers 4-3. Detroit, New York play the rubber match of the series tonight at 6:40. Tarik Skubal gets the start for the Tigers. It's a guy you want on the mound if you're looking to take two out of three from a team.
11: Is it in Detroit?
5: Yep.
11: Okay, good.
5: Whitecaps dropped the opening game of their road series with the Dayton Dragons 8-5. They play Dayton again tonight at 7:05. NBA draft last night, not really much of a surprise who was the number one overall pick this year.
12: With the first pick in the 2026 NBA draft, the Washington Wizards select Anise Dibansa Jr. from Brigham Young University.
5: Yeah, not a lot of number one overall picks coming out of BYU, but Dibansa was the number one player coming out of high school, ends up going to BYU. Why, Michelle?
11: Because they paid him, Travis.
5: There you go. Bingo.
11: Okay, thank you.
5: Mm-hmm.
11: That was, how'd I do?
5: A+.
11: Did I?
5: 100%.
11: I didn't even think about it. I just snapped right into it. I remembered my line. Okay.
5: Yeah, there we go.
11: All right.
5: 6'9", BYU standout. Dibansa averaged 25 points a game, 6 rebounds a game, shot 51% from the field. I mean, by far and away, the best tool set going into the NBA draft. He led all Division I in scoring. First player to lead Division I in scoring and go first in the draft since Glenn Robinson did it back in 1994 with Purdue.
13: with all the rumors swirling with the Detroit Pistons, they're going to be involved in the Giannis Antetokounmpo trade. They're going to be involved in this trade. They're looking at this guy. Fairly quiet night for the Pistons. They end up moving up four spots to take a project piece, question mark?
14: We are wheeling and dealing at the NBA draft in Brooklyn. So Memphis making another trade, trading the 17th pick to Detroit to move down to 21. So the Detroit Pistons have this pick at 17, and they are selecting Abuka Okori, the guard out of Stanford, 23.2 points per game, third most points per game by a freshman last season, behind only A.J. Dabanza and Darius Acuff Jr.
13: So Okori averaged 23 points a game as a freshman at Stanford. Really good scorer, really good player on a pretty mediocre team. Led the ACC in scoring, ranked seventh nationally in scoring. I was reading earlier, a couple of the beat writers for the Pistons were saying, it's kind of a surprise that they traded up to get him because there were probably a couple other guys that could have went before him.
11: Will they have a team this year?
13: The Pistons?
11: Yeah.
13: I mean, as long as Kate Cunningham stays healthy, they'll be fine. Yeah. Okay. Yeah.
11: I mean, we just got done. I feel like this draft is too quick after the season.
13: Well, they got to turn it around pretty damn quick because then everybody gets a couple months off.
11: Okay. All right. Blah, blah.
13: Yeah. It's almost July. Holy cow. Round two of the NBA draft is tonight. There you go.
11: That's not all.
13: Oh, I'm sorry.
11: Do the soccer thing. Come on.
13: Soccer news.
11: All right, do it.
13: World Cup news.
11: Do it.
13: Cristiano Ronaldo made history yesterday.
15: Off goes Cancelo delivering the cross. Ronaldo!
13: Scored a goal. First goal of the World Cup this year. He has now scored a goal in every World Cup since 2006.
11: That's six World Cups. Do the math. 24 years.
13: 24 years.
11: Six times four, because it's every 4 years.
13: 24.
11: This guy has been, for 24 years in the game.
13: Yeah.
11: Who else do we say that about?
13: Him and Lionel Messi are, pretty much the same player.
11: Okay, but what about, in another, how long did Tom Brady play football?
13: Around that amount of time.
11: How long did the guy for the Saints play football?
13: Drew Brees?
11: Yeah, he played for a minute.
13: Long time. Almost 20 years.
11: But 24 years and Brett to still Favre. Be on top of your game.
13: Brett Favre played for about that same amount of time, too.
11: That nobody, who?
13: Yeah.
11: Because all I'm thinking about is his crank.
13: Yeah, his gray little
11: pee. Okay, God, why? Don't you know what a good one looks like? Why are you sending that?
13: I mean, nothing's going to look good on a flip phone, though.
11: Yeah, but I think the opposite. I think it might hide some stuff on a flip phone. I'd rather see a grainy picture than that.
13: He was on the cutting edge of D-pics, you know.
11: Yeah, you know what he was.
13: Yeah,
11: he's a trendsetter. All right, I'll give him that. Okay,
13: because there was no front facing camera. You got to flip it around.
11: Yeah, it's a whole thing, and then look and go. Nope, need another. Yep. Oh, I only got the sad.
13: Should I squeeze my balls when
11: right,
13: I take the picture?
11: All right. Listen, we have coming up at 8:30, we're going to play a game for Guess Who tickets, all right? That's coming up on LAV.
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1: If you missed our keyword for the Chicago and Styx flyaway, world, W-O-R-L-D. Did I spell that right?
2: Yeah. We are the world. Okay. Coming up in just a few minutes, we have up for grabs tickets to see the Guess Who. Oh, I got a fun game plan for that, Trav.
1: Oh, boy.
2: Oh, yeah.
1: I'm sure that means it'll be super fun
2: Wednesday
1: then.
2: Wednesday game.
1: So, another roller coaster malfunction at Cedar Point. Video.
2: Wait, what?
1: Video has surfaced on social media from somebody at Cedar Point who they claimed a piece of metal missed my head by inches while riding the Magnum XL 200 roller coaster.
2: What happened?
3: Social media video is drawing attention to an incident at Cedar Point's Magnum XL 200 roller coaster. A park guest claimed a piece of metal missed their head by inches near the ride over the weekend. Cedar Point says a small metal washer became detached. The park temporarily closed the ride for an inspection and says the ride reopened after crews found no additional issues.
2: Okay, just a tiny washer. I mean, get over yourself.
1: Not get over yourself. I mean, well, at this point, how many more of these things do we have to see in order to go, hey, maybe probably not a good
2: idea? They should change it to Death Trap Valley. You know, Death Trap Point.
1: Roller coasters and airplanes, just don't get on them at this point.
2: Okay, hear me out.
1: Yeah.
2: I feel like roller coasters, even though safety wasn't really a big issue, like we never put life jackets on kids, we just threw them in the water, right?
1: Yeah.
2: Back in the day. And roller coasters were made out of wood and steel. Okay, back in the day. But I feel like they were safer.
1: Yeah, made out of wood. It was so much safer.
2: But I'm saying because it doesn't fall apart, these are made out of
1: you
2: flimsy.
1: You should see my back deck.
2: They're all computer. Oh, that's true. You know what? Good point. The wood does rot.
1: Yeah.
2: Yeah, you got me there. Yeah, the Blue Streak, which is always my favorite, is a rickety.
1: Oh, yeah.
2: I can't believe they still have the Blue Streak.
1: By the way, like right now, like, I would be the only one riding in the ride on the Blue Streak.
2: Oh, there's no line.
1: Well, no.
2: Mom,
1: no,
2: over there, there's no line.
1: Nobody's fitting next to me in that little seat.
2: Oh, that's true. Well, that's true. No. And they don't even have the belt. They just have a bar that comes down and you can.
1: Can you scooch over?
2: No,
1: I can't.
2: This is, I and no. Let me, and no, sir.
1: Left and right ass cheek are riding this time.
2: I shan't be able to. Right. And, you know, like a termite, termites get a hold of, hey, guys, they, like, go from park to park. There's another wooden roller coaster. Let's go. Like, these band, you know, gang of termites show up. Like that gang of bees that fell out of that truck yesterday.
1: Yeah.
2: Did you see that? Millions of bees. This is a gang of termites. Come on, let's go.
1: I'm going to post this on
2: this roller coaster.
1: On our Michelle and Travis page so you guys can check it out. Michelle, I don't know if you can peer around here and see this. This is the size of the washer that this person's holding. It looks like a hockey puck.
2: All right, it's a little bigger. It's palm size. Okay.
1: And the Magnum, I mean, it was
2: that
1: built.
2: Would hurt. That would put an eye out for sure.
1: I mean, you're going 60 miles an hour. I mean, if that thing hits you in the head, I mean, I think it's going to lodge in your head.
2: And you're walking around. Honey,
1: yeah.
2: What is that? And the other thing is,
1: do I take it in or pull it out? What do I do? Do I leave it or pull it out?
2: Don't pull it. Don't take it out.
1: Yeah,
2: don't remove it. Yeah. Ah! No!
0: She thought she already raised her son. It's Michelle and Travis on Classic Rock 97 LAV. 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
4: Running heavy 96, the Ford north and southbound 131. Backups northbound crash at Cherry Street, slowing things down all the way back to 44th. Got an accident on the exit ramp from eastbound 96 to Cascade Road. That's packing things up past the Ford interchange. Lakeshore, relatively quiet. 96, Muskegon to Grand Rapids, 35, maybe 36 minutes. I'm Dave Cackley. That's a look at traffic.
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1: 13 on your side weather. Cooler today with highs in the low 70s and a chance for thunderstorms. Tomorrow, warmer with sunshine returning.
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2: Okay, so for the first time in over two decades, Randy Bachman and Burton Cummings will be together. They're touring together and you can see them. It's their Taking It Back tour with special guest Don Felder. This is all coming to the Acrisure next week. 459-9797, caller 25. We're going to play a little game for the Guess Who tickets. Call right now. Good luck, 459-9797.

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2: All right, the Guess Who. July 1st, special guest Don Felder. First time Backman and the Guess Who, the first time they're all going to be together. It's going to be a great show.
3: At the amphitheater.
2: You got to play Guess Who I Am. Steve's on the line. Hi, Steve.
4: Hi, Michelle.
2: Okay, you got to beat Travis on this one. You're each going to play. It's 3-3. Steve, we're going to play a game. It's called Guess Who I Am. I'm going to give you a description, and you have to guess who I am. And if you can't, then it goes to Trav. And if neither of you can, then we go on to the next one, okay?
4: Okay.
2: All right, here we go. We'll start with Steve. Guess who I am. Before I became president, I was a bartender. I, in fact, owned a tavern in Illinois. And I really like my tall hat. Who am I?
3: Okay.
2: Steve?
4: Abraham Lincoln.
2: Okay, that was okay. One. The tall hat, give it away. I know, I didn't know.
4: Illinois.
2: All right. All right, Trav?
3: Yeah.
2: Okay. Contrary to the myth of me being a seductress, I'm also an intellectual who spoke over a dozen languages, and I am, you know, Egyptian, and I'm very beautiful. Who am I?
3: Cleopatra?
2: Yes, okay. See, I made it easy for both of you. There you go.
3: Okay.
2: All right. All right, Steve. I am an actor, and I perform my own death-defying stunts. And I am contractually forbidden from appearing in any video game likeness as a playable character. And I am an attractive man. Who am I?
4: Who am I? Steve McQueen.
2: Not Steve McQueen. Trav, who is it?
3: Tom Cruise.
2: It is Tom Cruise. Okay. All right.
3: All
2: okay.
3: Right. Now, is this for the win? Because I stole a point.
2: No, it's two. You have to get three.
3: Right, no, the saying this is...
2: Oh, so you have three? No. Oh, so this is for the win. That's right.
3: Yeah.
2: You have three. Oh, God. I employ myself as a full-time salaried professional blunt roller. My sole job is to keep everybody with perfect roll joint.
3: Snoop Dogg?
2: Yes! How did you get there?
3: Well, I mean, I don't know what gave that one away.
2: Really? You knew that they would... I want to play longer. This was fun. No?
3: Hey, Steve.
4: Hey, Trav.
3: Good job, buddy. I just got a few easy ones. You didn't.
2: All right.
4: Yeah. I only got two chances to win three, but hey, I'm still happy to play, and I've been an LAV listener since day one.
2: All right, Steve, listen, we'll give you the damn tickets then. I don't care if he won. You're still going to see the Guess Who, okay? Steve?
4: Thank you.
2: Yeah, there you go.
3: All right.
2: Wow. All right, hang on.
3: Glad we got that out of the way. We'll have another pair of tickets tomorrow. Kim St. James will have another pair of tickets to give away today as well.
2: Wasn't that fun?
3: It was so much fun.
2: All right, I'll have harder ones tomorrow.
3: Yeah,
2: bitch.
3: Yeah, come back with a little homework.
2: All right, who's a cranky dipstick who tries to do morning radio with a complete professional?
3: Okay.
2: All right.
0: I don't know what they're talking about.
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5: Running heavy 96, the Ford north and southbound 131. Backups northbound. Crash at Cherry Street, slowing things down all the way back to 44th. Got an accident on the exit ramp from eastbound 96 to Cascade Road. That's packing things up past the Ford interchange. Lakeshore, relatively quiet. 96, Muskegon to Grand Rapids, 35, maybe 36 minutes. I'm Dave Cackley. That's a look at traffic.
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22: A colleague of mine went to a meeting of the primetime seniors the other week. There are programs like this all over the country for people in their 60s, 70s, 80s, and beyond to stay active. It's not just something to keep older folks busy. It helps to keep their bodies in shape and their brains sharp. Showing up with a good attitude is a must, and research shows that having the right mindset actually does lead to better physical aging. So if you need some suggestions to boost your positivity, experts we talked to recommended focusing on goals, which can boost your confidence. Practice gratitude, they said. One of the seniors my colleague met told her that just waking up in the morning is, quote, better than the alternative. That's true. Focus on the things you can control. Diet and exercise. And very importantly, surround yourself with positive people, because that can be contagious. I'm Dr. Sanjay Gupta, helping you live a better life.
3: 13 on your side weather. Cooler today with highs in the low 70s and a chance for thunderstorms. Tomorrow, warmer with sunshine returning.
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1: 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It's Michelle and Travis.
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1: Okay, so everybody's talking about the reflecting pool, Washington, D.C. People are mad. Whose fault is it? It's these guys' fault. It's that guy's fault. It's his fault. Her fault.
2: Sign of the times.
1: Vandalized. They got it painted. Now the paint's peeling. Now it's got algae. And but behind it all is this company who painted and redid it.
2: Yeah.
1: And first of all, the guy that owns the company looks like a mafia. How you doing? I'm a pool guy.
2: Yeah.
1: He does. He looks this big, heavy dude. Looks like a mafia, mafiosa dude. Walks around with a cigar.
2: Pool sanitation.
1: That's exactly it. But the company's called Greenwater Pool Company.
2: Oh, boy.
1: Okay. I mean, come on. How funny is that? That thing is fluorescent green right now. And it's called Greenwater Pool Company.
2: It's all one big distraction, no, Michelle.
1: It's fun. Is that what it is?
2: This is all here. Look at this hand.
1: Who
2: over
1: cares
2: here.
1: About this?
2: Look like, over I mean, here.
1: Oh, boy. Boo-hoo. The water's green.
2: Yeah.
1: I know,
2: clean
1: but
2: it
1: Greenwater.
2: Up, get, move on with
1: the
2: it.
1: The one I should clean, it's going to cost you.
2: I did see, by the way.
1: You got to see this guy. Yeah.
2: They have people in street clothes walking around monitoring it right now.
1: Well, like fake, to see if
2: like
1: anybody's...
2: actual, like, agents walking around. Because they did catch some girl, like, pouring something into the water, like, messing with it, tampering with it. And some guy in street clothes came up and turned out I think he was a federal agent.
1: Really?
2: So, yeah.
1: You got plain clothes men?
2: Yeah.
1: Wow.
2: Yeah. That's where your tax dollars are going, folks.
1: Fun.
2: Yeah. Enjoy that.

0: Travis on Classic Rock 97 WLAV Grand Rapids, a Cumulus Media station.
1: Nothing says West Michigan more than controversy over parking spaces, right?
2: I mean, I don't know. Yeah.
1: Well,
2: this is near and dear to your heart. This is something that you...
1: Parking controversy that sparked complaints last month has taken a new turn with the installation of a concrete barrier between a couple neighboring businesses in the Grand Rapids Charter Township area.
2: They put some walls up?
1: Put some walls up, damn it.
2: What happened?
1: Stay out of my spot.
3: The controversy over parking on this Forest Hills lot that I first told you about last month has now taken a new turn. After viewers emailed in with concerns over this newly installed concrete barrier you can see here in between the neighboring businesses, I went looking for answers.
4: Last month, I came across several concerns on social media from drivers who said they were surprised to find parking tickets on their vehicles. And in some cases, return to find their cars towed from this private lot. Those drivers were visiting the NOCO provisions.
5: To go from an honest mistake and have somebody jump on it right away within 10 minutes, it just feels kind of gross.
4: They had mistaken the parking behind the restaurant as NOCO customer parking. The property manager of the lot told me at the time that they were simply protecting their private property. Now, weeks later, viewers are once again reaching out. This time about a newly installed concrete barrier separating NOCO from the neighboring property. Neighbors raised questions on whether the barrier was blocking fire escape access. I caught up with Michelle, who I first spoke with during my original reporting on the parking.
2: Not Michelle.
1: Wait, time out.
2: What?
1: Another West Michigan thing? It's blocking the fire escape.
2: Well,
4: in dispute.
6: I actually like that they're attempting to try to take care of the problem because this takes away the confusion, and that was my original problem.
4: Michelle pointing out that trying to read signs quickly at night while driving makes it difficult to tell the difference.
2: So, first of all, I've parked back there before. I thought it was part of their parking lot, whatever, blah, blah. Then put up a sign. I don't know. I can't read signs at night. Yes, you can. And second, I love the reporter. She goes, like I told you a month ago, now I dug deeper on this.
1: Big doings at the NOCO provisions.
2: No, not parking.
1: Grand Rapids Charter Township.
2: Thank God we have this issue and nothing bigger. I'm so happy because this is like, you know.
1: Right. Chicago, 39 shots, 6 killed, you know, and then we have issues.
2: She's going to get, well, I mean, that's a better, you know.
1: Yeah.
2: It is a good problem to have. But she's going to get a call, I'm sure, from the Broadcasting Hall of Fame.
1: She's going to win an MAB for this one.
2: I feel bad. I mean, you know what? A slow news day is a good thing.
1: Listen, man.
2: But I would, you know what I would do if I owned that TV station in anything, any news station? I would say, you know, get on and go, not all good today. Bye. Nothing's going on today. I wouldn't go, you know, find a problem where they're kind of...
1: Listen, parking's a big deal to people around here.
2: I guess.
1: I mean, I don't know if you remember, like, last year, there was the big issue between two businesses in Comstock Park that had the same issue. People were parking in the other person's lot, then all of a sudden that business goes, no, you can't park here, you park over there. Then the other business, the ultimate petty move, put up a sign and said, if you're going to the neighboring business, you feel free to park in our lot. We do not care.
2: Oh, boy.
1: We do not care.
2: You know what? Put them in a ring. Put them in a ring on the White House lawn. Put them in a ring on the White House lawn. The winner gets. That's it. That's what I say. That's how I solve it.
1: You saw firsthand how intense parking can be when we were at the Meyer LPGA on Friday. You had me trying to move traffic cones to park in a parking spot, and we got told twice. No.
2: I always move cones. The cones mean nothing
1: to
2: me.
1: You don't move cones. I move them for you.
2: I know, but I've moved. Last year, I moved cones parked right in there. Nobody said a thing. I'm scared of your cone. If you are not the police, if it's on a police cone, then I shall move it.
1: We show.
2: I am not.
1: We show up to Blyfield Country Club for this Meyer LPGA event on Friday. Woo! In the station vehicle.

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1: Okay, this dude earns jail time for raking in cash for doing assignments for students. In England, authorities have hit an unidentified man with a 3-year jail sentence for doing the coursework and taking the exams for around 120 students at Liverpool's John Moores University. Smart guy, but a sharp-eyed lecturer who caught on to the scam through a hard drive that had been turned in by a student, which ended up having a file with students' names, money, figures, dates. He read the spreadsheet. So the kid turns in his hard drive, and the professor reads a spreadsheet on there that talks about everything that he's, you know, that says everything that he's done. He had 3 bank accounts, a PayPal account with more than $3.26 million when it was told.
2: Oh, my God.
1: Mm-hmm. In addition, he'd managed to purchase an Audi and a BMW with his earnings. Listen, you've never done someone else's homework for them.
2: Nope.
1: You've never given them your notes.
2: Nope.
1: Okay.
2: I was asked plenty of times. Nope.
1: I wrote papers sometimes for people. I did a paper on child abuse in America, and I called it Hell is for Children, the Pat Benatar song.
2: Wow.
1: That paper probably was turned in seven times.
2: And they never...
1: Like, I've turned it, no, different classes, different... Because it wasn't... Nothing was on computers, on paper. It was
2: a piece
1: of paper.
2: It was so much easier to get away with a crime in the 80s.
1: Yes. But, I mean, I'm trying to think, did I have anybody ever take a test for me? You show up and you're in an auditorium and they just, you put the student number. Why not? First of all, it's college. It's not real life. To get jailed for helping somebody, I mean, that's not like a federal offense.
2: How old are you when you go to college?
1: 17, 18, 19. That doesn't matter.
2: Adult.
1: But you're not stealing money from a company. You're not...
2: It's fraud.
1: No, it isn't. You're taking a test for somebody. Then kick them out of the university, but jail
2: you
1: time.
2: You typically do for plagiarism and cheating. You get expelled.
1: Okay, but jail time? That's silly.
2: He made $3.2 million off of fraud.
1: But each kid paid him for, hey, you know what? Take my exam. I didn't study. You know this exam. Mom. You sit in my seat and you take it. Jail time?
2: You can't do the time. Don't do the crime.
1: It's not really a crime anymore.
2: It is.
1: College.
2: It is.
1: College isn't like...
2: No, it only matters, like, you know, what your next steps are as an adult.
1: It's not like you're embezzling from a company or like you're not even stealing from a college.
2: You're cheating somebody else who did it the right way and maybe got less of a grade for doing it the right way. And you get the job over them after college.
1: So what? I mean, it's just
2: so
1: college.
2: This is people's livelihoods.
1: Do you really get jobs ranked on your...
2: Kinda.
1: No.
2: Grades.
1: I think, listen... I feel like somebody who got a 4.0 against me that I could get that job based on personality if it were just the interview. Silly.
2: You might get hired,
1: anymore.
2: But then a company in 6 months will realize they made a giant mistake.
1: She can't even do math.
2: No, she's an idiot.
1: Do math. She's an idiot. Okay, idiot, settle down. Whoa. One thing if I say it.
2: Yeah, she's a snake oil salesperson.
1: 4599797. Should this student get jail time for helping the other students? I mean, for cheating for the other students. I mean, kick him out of the university, make him pay a fine, whatever, but jail time? That's extreme. When there's people really doing crime out there, out in the streets, bitch.
2: This is a crime, though.
1: It's fraud.
2: You're committing fraud.
1: But against who? Not against the university. Not really.
2: Yes, you are.
1: Not really. How does the university get hurt by it? They don't.
2: They do.
1: How?
2: Because you're paying to go to school there to get an honest grade, it's not an honest grade.
1: They're still getting your money. The university does not get hurt by this. It is not a crime against the university. Hi, LAV.
3: Hi there.
1: What are your thoughts?
3: I don't think he should even get in trouble. I think the people who turned in the fraudulent work should be the ones in trouble.
2: See,
3: he's just an entrepreneur. He's just making money. He filled a need.
1: Capitalizing on
3: people. Yes. And then the people who are actually turning it in as their own work are the ones who should be in trouble.
2: I think both parties should be. I mean, he knows he's doing something wrong, and so do they.
1: Okay, what's your name?
3: He's just writing a paper. Angela Martin.
1: Angela. Oh, I love it. First last name. Angela Martin. What, what should, when you say get in trouble, what should the trouble be?
3: Well,
1: punishment.
3: Then they should fail the class you know, just for cheating. They cheated. They're the ones that cheated. The person doing the work just did some work. Oh my gosh, no.
1: See, it's a university. Get over yourselves, universities.
3: Right.
2: No, thanks.
1: They're making enough money. And by the way, you're not stealing anything from a university. It's not like you're enrolled, you're paying your, it's not.
2: But you're taking away from what someone else could possibly be doing. Because if you end up with a better grade because you cheated than somebody, let's say for medical school, like you're an undergrad for biomedical sciences, you're trying to be a doctor. And I mean, that's a rat race to who has the best grades, best numbers to get into medical school. Let's say you cheat your way through your undergrad for biomedical sciences. You get into med school over somebody who did it the right way.
1: Sure.
2: And then turns out, I mean, you're the one that drops a scalpel in somebody on accident and you get sued for millions of dollars because you're an idiot and cheated your way through school.
1: Then you end up getting yours, but it has nothing to do with the university. And here's the other thing about that. Then kick them out and never let them be a doctor when you catch them. Don't put them in jail.
2: Hate to break it to you. Everybody gets theirs. Case in point, this guy that cheated.
1: Oh, Lord.
2: He made so much money. Right. I'm glad you bought your BMW and your Lexus. Have fun in prison.
1: Here's prison?
2: Yeah, have
1: this
2: fun
1: is a
2: in prison.
1: College.
2: You committed fraud to the millions of dollars.
1: If I showed up at a hospital as a doctor and did surgery on somebody, which I feel like I could.
2: Yeah, we know you think you could.
1: And I feel like, but if I did, that's fraud. Now that's jailable offense. But if you're cheating in a college, kick him out of the school, never let him come back. Blah, blah, blah. But jail time?
2: I'm going to make a small
1: 3-year jail
2: here.
1: Sentence?
0: Yeah. Michelle and Travis, streaming live on YouTube. 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
11: A better life with Dr. Sanjay Gupta.
12: By age 35, two-thirds of American men will experience some degree of noticeable hair loss. And by age 50, about 85% of men will have significantly thinning hair. That's according to the American Hair Loss Association. Now, one dermatologist explained that hair loss can either be genetic or it can be triggered by stress, illness, surgery, medications, major life events. No matter the cause, a lot of men, understandably, are frustrated by hair loss because it seems like a loss of control. You can take great care of your scalp by all sorts of expensive lotions and potions, but that might not matter. There are some tried and true medications that might work, like minoxidil or finasteride. But another solution is just shaving it off, and I've heard more and more how liberating this can be for a lot of guys. That's the ultimate control of their appearance. I'm Dr. Sanjay Gupta, helping you live a better life.
13: 13 on your side weather. Cooler today with highs in the low 70s and a chance for thunderstorms. Tomorrow, warmer with sunshine returning.
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1: If you are distraught with things by from watching the news or the way the world is or any of that stuff, if that stuff gets you down, go down the rabbit hole, the algorithm of people visiting for the World Cup, America, and the stuff they love. People are bringing, I mean, I didn't know other countries did not have ranch dressing. It's huge. It's a thing.
2: It's probably not, you know, it's probably banned from like, you know, six countries in Europe.
1: It's such a redneck thing. Right.
2: Because
1: they have class.
2: Right.
1: I dip everything in ranch.
2: I mean, what, are there toxic chemicals in this? No, it's just because we're not rubes.
1: Well, and the other, right. It looks like you're eating some really high-end French, and then you're dipping it in ranch, you know.
2: Right.
1: But no, the ranch dressing, one guy was freaking out because they refilled his coffee. What? Free? And she's like, yeah, yes. Yeah, she's like at a diner.
2: Yeah.
1: Yes, sir. And then another one was the chips and salsa. Can't believe they get that.
2: Bottomless chips and salsa. Yeah.
1: Free? Do I not pay chips? Free? It's so fun to watch.
2: Oh, yeah. People coming over here from other countries not realizing how great it is here.
1: The other thing that we take for granted, this one's a good one. Paper towel in a bathroom. They're like, no, they don't have paper towel in the bathroom.
2: Well, they do have like just the
1: they don't. A lot of them don't want have
2: air pressured hand dryers.
1: No.
2: What do they have?
1: They don't. Maybe just water and you just walk out like this. Like they don't do. They're not. Mm-mm.
2: The hell?
1: They don't spend a long time in the bathroom like we do. They just get in, get out, do their stuff.
2: Really?
1: Yeah, and there's a lot of countries that don't have toilet seats. Zero toilet seats in bathrooms. Men and women.
2: So you sit on the rim if you gotta go?
1: You don't sit, you just kind of hover.
2: Hover?
1: Plenty of places that don't have toilet seats. So is it Greece? Where is it that don't have toilet seats in the... But...
2: Listen, I'm
1: so fun.
2: I wouldn't say I prefer hovering, but I've done it before, and it's not fun. Because you don't know where, you're not sure where things are going.
1: You know what? If you don't have balance,
2: yeah,
1: you're in trouble.
2: Absolutely.
1: Like, I would have to.
2: Well, and here's the thing. Typically, the time you do have to hover, too, it's like you're break glass situation.
1: Right. You know? That's what I'm saying. You're not.
2: It's a situation where, you know, you really have to maintain some composure.
1: It's out, right. Or it's outside somewhere.
2: Oh, Jesus Christ.
1: People are going to Buc-ee's. Did you see that one? The two guys who went to Buc-ee's for the first time.
2: Oh, God.
1: They're getting beaver nuggets at Buc-ee's. That's a big thing. They cannot comprehend how good Buc-ee's beaver nuggets are.
2: Okay.
1: I don't even know what the beaver nuggets are. What are Buc-ee's beaver nuggets? Are they chicken nuggets? Yeah, and they're...
2: I'm sure they're, yeah...
1: They're love it like they can't.
2: Chicken nuggets.
1: Bread on the table. Huge. They can't believe you get bread on the table.
2: It's nice
1: dinner.
2: With the olive oil with a little bit of seasoning.
1: Oh, I like that. Yeah, you dip and you throw some. Yeah.
2: Oh, God. Look out.
1: And then the crazies in Boston.
2: Oh, yes.
1: What's it with the kilts?
2: Oh, the Scots.
1: Yeah, but what's it called? What's happening in Boston right now?
2: The World Cup.
1: Oh, no. Oh, shoot.
2: All the Scotland fans were there, and they drank Boston out of their beer.
1: Yeah. Scots in Boston. Yeah, it's insane.
2: Like the Sam Adams Boston Lager. Like, they ran out of it.
1: Tartan Army. Thank you. That's what it's called. The Tartan Army is there.
2: Oh, that's
1: and
2: there. Okay.
1: The 20,000 members of the Tartan Army, that's Scotland's soccer fan base, they descended on the city because Gillette Stadium had some of the matches, right?
2: Yeah. Mm-hmm.
1: And so they're in their kilts. It's hot as heck. They're in their kilts getting hammered. Now, one time in my life, I was in Ireland during Gaelic football.
2: Yeah.
1: And it was the championship, the world championship. And it was the Scots versus the Irish. And I'm telling you, savage. They walk through the town and they don't care. And it's a riot. It's so fun. It's so fun, but they're insane people and they're insane drinkers.
2: I saw an interview with one of the bar owners at one of the places in downtown Boston, and the guy goes, "This is the best week we've had since I've owned the place, and I've owned it for 23 years."
1: They're out. Yeah, they're running out of beer.
2: Yeah.
1: But they're also like the Boston, any food they're getting, like they're like, we don't get this. wings, chicken wings.
2: Oh.
1: Huge for, they're like, what is this? The Scottish, the Tartan Army. But yeah, it's been,
2: if you had,
1: it really is fun watching them.
2: If you had to recommend one thing to somebody coming over from Europe to spend, you know, a few weeks in the United States, if you could recommend one thing to them, what would you recommend to them? Like
1: where
2: to try
1: what to
2: or
1: eat?
2: To go?
1: Disney.
2: God, what the hell? I revoke your card.
1: I don't
2: Never
1: know.
2: Mind. You don't get a suggestion.
1: Yeah, you're right. I don't know.
2: You tell them to go to Disney.
1: I don't know. One thing. Like, if I had to leave the States and could take one thing with me.
2: Yeah.
1: One thing with me if I had to leave the U.S.
2: But that's a different scenario.
1: I know, but it's the same thing. That would be the one thing that I'm trying to think of it backwards so that I can know what I would tell them to try when they got here. So what would I tell them? You know what? The Upper Peninsula of Michigan. I mean it. Michigan. Okay, I hate you. What would you say, turd?
2: Here. Welcome to Sault Ste.
1: Hey,
2: Marie.
1: Hi there. Wait, this is called Christmas, Michigan. Hi there. You want to Santa in July? No, it's so beautiful. I would take them up to Lake Superior.
2: You ever been to Escanaba,
1: okay,
2: boy?
1: No. All right. Forget that. I got it. Okay. Yep. The beaches of Lake Michigan. Because it's a freshwater ocean.
2: Okay.
1: You may have beaches in your country, but there's something in there that's going to bite you. Freshwater ocean. Pier Marquette Beach is the largest, most beautiful beach. Grand Haven, the beaches of Michigan.
2: Fair enough.
1: Lake Michigan beach water. Beaches in the summer.
2: You redeemed yourself.
1: God, what about you? All right, never mind. I'm telling you. I said not Disney.
2: Disney. Wait, why are there, isn't this place for kids? Why are there a bunch of overweight adults walking around
1: that,
2: dressed
1: right?
2: up?
1: Why is there weddings here? All right. I'm saying I changed it. The lake, the
2: we're
1: shore.
2: Good.
1: Anyone want to bail me out on this? What's the one thing you would tell somebody who's never been here to visit? 459-9797.
2: McDonald's.
1: All right. You.
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9: 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It's bizarre. You might need to help your son or daughter reset their algorithm by unfollowing certain accounts and following or interacting with more positive ones. They might need suggestions of other healthier things to do, or to see you leading the way by example and putting your own phone away. In the run-up to bedtime, everyone's phone should go away, no questions asked. And if you need some help, sort of, I guess, resetting expectations, try engaging parents of your kids' friends for a more coordinated effort. I'm Dr. Sanjay Gupta, helping you live a better life.
14: 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Cooler today with highs in the low 70s and a chance for thunderstorms. Tomorrow, warmer with sunshine returning.
20: Here's a look at today, June 24th in rock history. Touring pays off for Kiss. In 2000, they auctioned off memorabilia from their touring days. The items brought in $876,000 on the first day of the two-day event. Lynyrd Skynyrd released the classic Sweet Home Alabama, becoming their highest charting single. If you listen carefully, you can hear Ronnie Van Zant say, "Turn it up," asking to turn up the volume in his headphones so that he can hear the track better while recording. And birthdays today include Mick Fleetwood of Fleetwood Mac, who was born in 1947, and guitarist the late Jeff Beck, born in 1944. And that's a look at today, June 24th in rock history.

0: 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It's Michelle and Trav. That's it, Madge.
1: What are you going to do with your big winnings, Trav? The big...
0: I didn't win any money.
1: Bowling. Oh, you didn't tell your wife?
0: I didn't win any money, Michelle. What are you talking about?
1: $3,000 is a lot to win. Hey. $5,000 is a lot to win.
0: I didn't win any money.
1: Tiny bowling.
0: Dude, I won $250.
1: Okay, congrats.
0: Thank you.
1: Still.
0: Yeah.
1: That's fun.
0: A little bit of walking around money.
1: Good for you. Some wham. Good for you. Listen, Kimmy St. James, two things she's doing. Three things. Well, she does a bunch of things all day. She's interesting and great and fun, and we love her. But she's got the double shot lunch at noon. That's fun. She has, but before that, 11, she's got the keyword for the flyaway to see Chicago and Styx out in Phoenix.
0: Yep.
1: And then has she got a pair of Guess Who tickets?
0: She does.
1: For the Acrisure?
0: At some point during your workday, Kim St. James will be giving away a pair of tickets as well. We'll have more tomorrow on our show, and that's it. Goodbye. We're done.
1: Peace out.

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1: Oh, we have a follow-up to Ask Michelle Anything from last week.
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Alice Cooper, School's Out. You're on Classic Rock 97 LAV. Pink Floyd for you coming up right now. It's Van Halen.

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4: 13 on your side weather. Cooler today with highs in the low 70s and a chance for thunderstorms. Tomorrow, warmer with sunshine returning.
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I'm Kim St. James with another keyword for you coming up here shortly in our Chicago Sticks flyaway trip to Phoenix, Arizona. 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That's how you're going to get in the running. And I've got one for you again coming up at the top of the hour. 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

is the Grand 97 LAV. I'm Kim St. James. Did you see that the Grand Haven Lighthouse finally opened to the public? Yeah, it's been around since 1875. They call it Fog House. And they needed renovations. They started this back in 2009. Of course, slowly but surely, as some funding came in and they needed some donations, things of that nature. Anyway, finally open to the public. People can check it out. So next time you're in Grand Haven, yeah, you can go inside the lighthouse Tuesday through Thursday. They're open also Saturday and Sunday from 10 to 5. It's free to go in and check it out. Of course, they do accept donations. Right now, it's Bad Company, Classic Rock 97 LAV.

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3: 13 on your side weather. Cooler today with highs in the low 70s and a chance for thunderstorms. Tomorrow, warmer with sunshine returning.
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Kim St. James, getting hungry, maybe thirsty. I've got the double shot lunch for you coming up at the top of the hour. Two songs from your favorite artist all lunch hour long, back to back. Yeah, the double shot lunch on the way. Right here on Classic Rock 97, LAV.

Two from the crew, as in Motley Crue, on this double shot lunch. 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Their song Girls, Girls, Girls, which came out on their album of the same name on my birthday back in 1987, May 13th. Motley Crue, double shot lunch. 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

Peter Frampton on this double shot lunch. Classic Rock 97 LAV. Originally on his Frampton album, which was that album just before his famous live album. It's I'll Give You Money. Peter Frampton, this is the live version though. 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
15: A better life with Dr. Sanjay Gupta.
16: 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Well, this year, spinach topped the list, followed by kale, collard, mustard greens, strawberries, grapes, nectarines, peaches, cherries, apples, blackberries, pears, potatoes, and blueberries. 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Point is, though, you could consider buying these items organic if and when you can, and then taking extra care when you wash them. The FDA recommends rinsing all fruits and vegetables, even the ones that are organic, under running water that is slightly warmer than room temperature. Don't use soap, bleach, or any fancy produce washes. I'm Dr. Sanjay Gupta, helping you live a better life.
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From his debut solo album, Blizzard of Oz, Ozzy Osbourne on this Double Shot Lunch. Classic Rock 97 LAV. Also off of that album, Mr. Crowley, which, yes, was based on a real person, Aleister Crowley. He was a notorious English occultist, a ceremonial magician. He founded a religion, Thelemina. He was considered the wickedest man in the world. Ozzy and his bandmates were really enthused and kind of obsessed with this guy and the theory on him. Anyway, so that inspired him. Mr. Crowley, Ozzy Osbourne on this Double Shot Lunch. 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

0: your Double Shot Lunch here on Classic Rock 97 LAV. I'm Kim St. James. Hey, coming up next hour, how about tickets to go see the Guess Who? They're going to be in town, AccuSure Amphitheater, soon, July 1st. So next Wednesday, they will be here along with Don Felder. And I've got tickets to give away all this week. I'll have a pair for you coming up next hour in the 1 o'clock hour. So make sure you're listening for your chance to win those tickets. All right, one more Double Shot for you coming up this lunch hour from Pink Floyd. Coming up next here on Classic Rock 97 LAV.
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9: Few people now have asked me about a TikTok trend that they've come across. It's called 75 Hard. The challenge was created by entrepreneur and author Andy Frisella, who calls it a, quote, transformative mental toughness program and an Ironman for your brain. So here's what it entails. Eat a structured diet with no alcohol, drink a gallon of water, read 10 pages of nonfiction, take a progress photo, and complete 2 45-minute workouts, one of them outdoors, every day for 75 days. Quite a challenge. We asked CNN fitness contributor Dana Santis about this, who reminded us that sustainable fitness isn't about punishment or proving discipline through extremes. It's about building habits that integrate into your lifestyle in a way that feels supportive and repeatable. If you ask me, that's going to be the key to long-term success. I'm Dr. Sanjay Gupta, helping you live a better life.
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25: Here's a look at today, June 24th in rock history. Touring pays off for Kiss. In 2000, they auctioned off memorabilia from their touring days. The items brought in $876,000 on the first day of the two-day event. Skynyrd released the classic Sweet Home Alabama, becoming their highest charting single. If you listen carefully, you can hear Ronnie Van Zant say, "Turn it up," asking to turn up the volume in his headphones so that he can hear the track better while recording. And birthdays today include Mick Fleetwood of Fleetwood Mac, who was born in 1947, and guitarist the late Jeff Beck, born in 1944. And that's a look at today, June 24th in rock history.

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It's time. 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
2: Yes. Here's a look at today, June 24th in rock history. Touring pays off for Kiss. In 2000, they auctioned off memorabilia from their touring days. The items brought in $876,000 on the first day of the two-day event. Skynyrd released the classic Sweet Home Alabama, becoming their highest charting single. If you listen carefully, you can hear Ronnie Van Zant say, "Turn it up," asking to turn up the volume in his headphones so that he could hear the track better while recording. Birthdays today include Mick Fleetwood of Fleetwood Mac, who was born in 1947, and guitarist the late Jeff Beck, born in 1944. And that's a look at today, June 24th in rock history.

Classic Rock 97 LAV. I'm Kim St. James with a pair of tickets. How would you like to go see the Guess Who? Coming up next Wednesday, Acushnet Amphitheater. Tell you what, I will take the 10th texter right now to our phone number. Text the word guess to our phone number, 616-459-9797. Again, I'll give it to the 10th person to text in right now. 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

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I'm Kim St. James with a pair of tickets to Guess Who. You want them? All right. Text in that keyword this hour, Guess, G-U-E-S-S, to our phone number, 616-459-9797, 459-9797. Again, text that keyword, Guess. I'm going to give these tickets to the 10th texter right now, so make sure you text in. You still have time, but do it quick because I'm almost there. Guess, G-U-E-S-S. 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Good luck.

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Did you see that the offspring of a couple of KISS band members have formed a band together? Yeah, it's Classic Rock 97 LAV. I'm Kim St. James. So Paul Stanley's son, Evan, and Gene Simmons' son, Nick, together have formed a band together, calling it Stanley Simmons, which is pretty good. Anyway, they're kind of this acoustic, Americana, psychedelic kind of a sound to them. Anyway, they're really actually pretty good, and they're on tour, and yeah, they're coming to Michigan. We've got more details about this Stanley Simmons band on our Facebook page, WLAV.

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3: All right. 13 on your side weather. Scattered showers and storms, otherwise mostly cloudy tonight. Partly cloudy on Thursday with an isolated pop-up thundershower possible inland. Slightly humid with highs in the mid-70s. Partly cloudy Friday. Highs will creep into the upper 70s and we'll jump into the low 80s this weekend.
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Michelle and Travis once again have another pair of tickets tomorrow morning to give away. Berlin Raceway, all this week they're giving away those tickets. Michelle and Travis, weekday morning, 6 to 10. And again, those tickets for grabs again tomorrow morning to Berlin Raceway. All right, I've got your chance to get in the running for that flyaway trip to go see Chicago and Styx in Phoenix. It's a VIP package. I've got a keyword for you coming up here in a few minutes. 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

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Hey, it's Kim St. James. Are you ready? I've got a keyword for you. Get your phones out. Text this keyword in, make, to the number 95819, M-A-K-E, to 95819. That's going to get you in the running to see two rock and roll legends. I'm talking Chicago and Styx together, a flyaway tour to go see them in Phoenix, Arizona. It's a VIP package. We're going to cover airfare, hotel, tickets. How about backstage passes to meet Chicago? Also, an autographed guitar from Styx and more. Yeah, text in that keyword make, M-A-K-E, to the number 95819. That will get you in the running. Good luck.

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14: A better life with Dr. Sanjay Gupta.
15: A colleague of mine went to a meeting of the primetime seniors the other week. There are programs like this all over the country for people in their 60s, 70s, 80s, and beyond to stay active. It's not just something to keep older folks busy. It helps

0: keep their bodies in shape and their brains sharp. Showing up with a good attitude is a must, and research shows that having the right mindset actually does lead to better physical aging. So if you need some suggestions to boost your positivity, experts we talked to recommended focusing on goals, which can boost your confidence. Practice gratitude, they said. One of the seniors my colleague met told her that just waking up in the morning is, quote, better than the alternative. That's true. Focus on the things you can control. Diet and exercise, and very importantly, surround yourself with positive people, because that can be contagious. I'm Dr. Sanjay Gupta, helping you live a better life.
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Hey, it's Kim St. James. Happy birthday to one of the coolest people around. I'm talking Mick Fleetwood. Yeah, it's his birthday today, turning 79. I've never met him. I would love to, but he just seems like the coolest dude to hang out with, doesn't he? Yeah, happy birthday, Mick Fleetwood, turning 79 today. 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

0: 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Hey, it's Kim St. James. I got music for you coming up from AC/DC. As you know, they are on tour, and they're going to have a series of pop-up events going on tied to their tour. 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Anyway, so check out their website if you are interested. And again, these pop-ups are going to be near their tours, their tour locations, which is really kind of a thing. Taylor Swift has done it. I know it was a big thing for Oasis when they were on tour. And they're kind of cool, especially if you're a big fan of that band that's touring. 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So yeah, AC/DC going to have their own pop-up. All right, I've got AC/DC for you coming up next. 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
16: A better life with Dr. Sanjay Gupta.
17: By age 35, two-thirds of American men will experience some degree of noticeable hair loss. And by age 50, about 85% of men will have significantly thinning hair. That's according to the American Hair Loss Association. Now, one dermatologist explained that hair loss can either be genetic or it can be triggered by stress, illness, surgery, medications, major life events. No matter the cause, a lot of men, understandably, are frustrated by hair loss because it seems like a loss of control. You can take great care of your scalp by all sorts of expensive lotions and potions, but that might not matter. There are some tried and true medications that might work, like minoxidil or finasteride. But another solution is just shaving it off. And I've heard more and more how liberating this can be for a lot of guys. That's the ultimate control of their appearance. I'm Dr. Sanjay Gupta, helping you live a better life.
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6: 13 on your side weather. Scattered showers and storms, otherwise mostly cloudy tonight. Partly cloudy on Thursday with an isolated pop-up thundershower possible inland. Slightly humid with highs in the mid-70s. Partly cloudy Friday. Highs will creep into the upper 70s and we'll jump into the low 80s this weekend.
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Classic Rock 97 LEV. I'm Kim St. James, making way for Jordan. Yeah, he'll be in at the top of the hour, get you through the rest of your afternoon. 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

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It's Classic Rock 97 LAV. Jordan, just getting things going on this hump day. Lots to get to today. 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
1: We show up to Blyfield Country Club for this Meyer LPGA event on Friday. Woo! In the station vehicle. We unload all of our stuff. Then we're looking for a parking spot. And Michelle goes, Trav, go move those cones.
2: You go, no. I go, no.
1: I move the cones and the lady goes, you can't park there.
2: Yeah, I can. The old curmudgeon who was grumpy there was really nice to us because he's like, hey, McCormick, do you have your recorder? Because I was playing that on the air the other day. By God, I had it in my purse, so I started playing it for him while you were moving the cones. It was like a little song and dance, too, for tea and tea. And you were moving the cones, and then I shuffled on over there, and I got in. You damn right. Hello.
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14: Few people now have asked me about a TikTok trend that they've come across. It's called 75 Hard. The challenge was created by entrepreneur and author Andy Frisella, who calls it a, quote, transformative mental toughness program and an Ironman for your brain. So here's what it entails. Eat a structured diet with no alcohol, drink a gallon of water, read 10 pages of nonfiction, take a progress photo, and complete two 45-minute workouts, one of them outdoors, every day for 75 days. Quite a challenge. We asked CNN fitness contributor Dana Santis about this, who reminded us that sustainable fitness isn't about punishment or proving discipline through extremes. It's about building habits that integrate into your lifestyle in a way that feels supportive and repeatable. If you ask me, that's going to be the key to long-term success. I'm Dr. Sanjay Gupta, helping you live a better life.
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Maybe not as iconic as Jack and Diane, even though they'd like to think so. Michelle and Travis, they've got your chance to win tickets to the Berlin Raceway all week long. So wake up with them, 6 till 10, right here on Classic Rock 97 LAV.

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1: Oh, we have a follow-up to Ask Michelle Anything. 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

Springsteen on 97 LAV. He is also on one of the top earning rock act tours of the year so far. Also on that list, AC/DC, the Eagles, Trans-Siberian Orchestra, and we've got food news coming up after 38 special in the cars on 97 LAV. I don't

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0: 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It's Food News with Jordan on LAV.
1: So before we get to this local stuff, wanted to mention this solely because of the name. A new vegan place opening up shop in Detroit called Slutty Vegan. That is quite aggressive. After 9 months of work, Supermercado Mexico Chicago Drive location is back open. The store at on Chicago Drive near Godfrey Avenue in Wyoming closed last year for infrastructure repairs and renovations. And on Friday last week, it officially reopened. On Friday and Saturday, the Arcadia Creek Festival Place outdoor venue will be full of food vendors and live music acts during the third annual Kalamazoo Caribbean Fest. While enjoying the live music, guests can also explore over 40 pop-up shops offering handmade goods, accessories, art, and more. And take it from somebody who lives in KZU and has been to the previous two Caribbean Fests, you got to go for the food first and foremost. Mars is rolling out the new M&Ms without artificial dyes in August. These packs will not have any blue and brown M&Ms because they're still in the process of finding natural color options for these two colors. The Daily Mail did an expose on America's fattest town, Little Rock, Arkansas. Hey, why don't you stay on your side of the pond, will ya? Two workers were hospitalized when an oven exploded at a New York City pizzeria. I work for my brother's pizza shop on the east side of the state sometimes, and a new fear has been unlocked. And finally, Kraft is developing a TSA-compliant container of ranch dressing, which is how you end up with towns like Little Rock, Arkansas. And that'll do it for food news, because, you know, we all got to eat and sometimes drink.
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2: We're seeing heavier traffic as you make your way along 131 at 96 with the accident on the right shoulder. State at Lincoln Avenue, a crash, and 3 Mile at Peach Ridge, accident being cleaned up as well. And we do have reports now of Belding Road between Myers Lake and Egypt Valley shut down due to an accident. If you can't avoid the area, Division at 44th, a crash here, has police on the scene. So plan on slowdowns. My Brick Shrimp with traffic.
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16: A better life with Dr. Sanjay Gupta.
17: There are lots of things you can measure to get an idea of how healthy you are at any given moment. Temperature, heart rate, blood pressure, just to name a few. But how about how healthy you will be and how long you're likely to live? According to a new study out of the University at Buffalo, two simple strength tests are pretty accurate at predicting longevity in older women. One is hand grip strength, and the other is how quickly people can stand up from a seated position without using their arms. By the way, I remember interviewing former President Jimmy Carter when he was quite old and being really impressed how he just popped out of the chair without using his arms. Not a lot of older people can actually do that. But I think the message here is that maintaining strength as you age is going to help you perform everyday activities, but also help you avoid injury and stay independent. I'm Dr. Sanjay Gupta, helping you live a better life.
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0: 13 on your side weather. Scattered showers and storms, otherwise mostly cloudy tonight. Partly cloudy on Thursday with an isolated pop-up thundershower possible inland. Slightly humid with highs in the mid-70s. Partly cloudy Friday. Highs will creep into the upper 70s and we'll jump into the low 80s this weekend.
1: Here's a look at today, June 24th in rock history. Touring pays off for Kiss. In 2000, they auctioned off memorabilia from their touring days. The items brought in $876,000 on the first day of the two-day event. Lynyrd Skynyrd released the classic Sweet Home Alabama, becoming their highest-charting single. If you listen carefully, you can hear Ronnie Van Zant say, "Turn it up," asking to turn up the volume in his headphones so that he can hear the track better while recording. And birthdays today include Mick Fleetwood of Fleetwood Mac, who was born in 1947, and guitarist the late Jeff Beck, born in 1944. And that's a look at today, June 24th in rock history.

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It's Classic Rock 97LAV. A man trying to retrieve his sunglasses from a campsite vault toilet had to be rescued after he fell in. He didn't actually fall in. He went in after the sunglasses and couldn't get out.

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3: Watching slowdowns on 76 at 131 as crews are cleaning an accident up here. Division at 28th is an accident. Our exit ramp of South Beltline eastbound Broadmoor crash here has the right lane taken up. Division at 44th accident. And again, we have Belding Road between Myers Lake and Egypt Valley shut down because of an accident. Police on the scene if you can't avoid the area. State at Lincoln is an accident and 96 slows 28th to Fulton. I'm Rick Schrempf with traffic.
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9: A better life with Dr. Sanjay Gupta.
10: A colleague of mine went to a meeting of the primetime seniors the other week. There are programs like this all over the country for people in their 60s, 70s, 80s, and beyond to stay active. It's not just something to keep older folks busy. It helps to keep their bodies in shape and their brains sharp. Showing up with a good attitude is a must, and research shows that having the right mindset actually does lead to better physical aging. So if you need some suggestions to boost your positivity, experts we talked to recommended focusing on goals, which can boost your confidence. Practice gratitude, they said. One of the seniors my colleague met told her that just waking up in the morning is, quote, better than the alternative. That's true. Focus on the things you can control. Diet and exercise, and very importantly, surround yourself with positive people, because that can be contagious. I'm Dr. Sanjay Gupta, helping you live a better life.
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15: Org. 13 on your side weather. Scattered showers and storms. Otherwise, mostly cloudy tonight. Partly cloudy on Thursday with an isolated pop-up thundershower possible inland. Slightly humid with highs in the mid-70s. Partly cloudy Friday. Highs will creep into the upper 70s and we'll jump into the low 80s this weekend.
0: Michelle and Travis. Kim St. James. Jordan Lass. Steve Gorman rocks. The best lineup in West Michigan lives on Classic Rock 97. LAV.

Stick with me on this one. The word orchid comes from the Greek orchis, which is literally testicle. And that is because the shape of its roots resembled, well, you know. Here's the Scorpions on LA Bay.

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Sticks on 97LAV. Your next chance to fly away to see them with Chicago and Phoenix coming up 5 o'clock. And there is a tradition in Akita, Japan called Namahagi, where grown men dress up like demons to scare children into behaving. They go from house to house yelling stuff like, are there any crybabies at home? Or are naughty kids around? Can somebody send these guys to my house? I won't give you my address, but yeah, I live in Kalamazoo. Dire Straits now at LAV.

Word has it, the town is buzzing. 2 million bees escaped when a truck carrying their hives overturned in Mauriceville, Texas. 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

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All the details, WLAV.com and on the LAV app. Those keywords coming your way this week, 8, 11, 2, and 5. And the keyword for this hour is me. Simple enough, ME. Text ME to 95819. And stick around. Coming up next, you got to hear about this news story from the guys from the movie Jackass. It's on the way after Van Halen and Aerosmith.

Classic Rock 97 LAV. So I don't know if you heard about this, but all the Jackass guys got a star named after them. And yeah, they make a constellation that is shaped like, you guessed it, a penis. It even has an appropriately childish name. It's like Little Dipper, but it rhymes with Snicker. I'm not sure that I can't say it on the radio, but I'm not going to take

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6: 13 on your side weather. Scattered showers and storms, otherwise mostly cloudy tonight. Partly cloudy on Thursday with an isolated pop-up thundershower possible inland. Slightly humid with highs in the mid-70s. Partly cloudy Friday. Highs will creep into the upper 70s and we'll jump into the low 80s this weekend.
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Coming up next on 97 LAV after these Stones and Bon Jovi on this day in rock history. But coming up July 11th, there will be a special screening of Jaws in Martha's Vineyard. And fans can actually watch the movie in the water where it was filmed. Talk about an experience. I'd be all over that. Right now, Gibby Shelter, Wanted Dead or Alive. Come

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0: Today, a great day to be a Pantera fan. 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Time for On This Day in Rock History, and we will start off with releases. And we got two from Pantera, both Power Metal in 88 and Cowboys from Hell in 1990. Other releases include Elton John's Caribou in 1974, Bleed American from Jimmy Eat World in 2001, and two debuts, Deloused in the Coma Terrarium by the Mars Volta in 2003, and My Own Prison from Creed in 97. Moving on to birthdays, we have Jeff Beck, posthumously, Arthur Brown, Chris Wood of Traffic, Mick Fleetwood of Fleetwood Mac, Richard Kay of Ramstein, John Billingsley of Dire Straits, Jeff Cease of the Black Crowes, Eddie McCluskey of Orchestral Maneuvers in the Dark, and Kurt Smith of Tears for Fears. We lost JoJo Billingsley of Leonard Skinnerd in 2010. In 2008, a blogger that leaked tracks from Guns N' Roses' upcoming album, Chinese Democracy, was visited by the FBI and receives a cease and desist letter. In 1992, Billy Joel got his high school diploma at the age of 43, just 25 years after leaving his high school with a missing English credit. And finally, 3 years later in 1995, after eating a bad tuna fish sandwich, Eddie Vedder leaves a Pearl Jam show at the Polo Fields in San Francisco to help quell a potential riot. Neil Young, of all people, stepped up to perform a 14-song set with the band. The band's song Red Mosquito from their 1996 album No Code is actually about the incident. So listen to that and think about it differently. On the way on LAV, music from Bob Seger and the Silver Bullet Band. Hoping to get in some Motley Crue before Poison, Foreigner, and Elton John. Stick around.
1: West Michigan traffic is on LAV.
2: Yeah, watch for the slowdowns on 131 northbound, 22 mile to Pearson, and 131 northbound, Wealthy to Cherry with the ongoing road work. 28th at Schaefer is an accident. We have 196 between College and Lane on the westbound side with a 5-minute trip. Division at 28th an accident. And 96 west, 28th to Fulton, extra 5 minutes through the area. And Alpine at Lambro is an accident. And remember, we have the closure of 131 northbound off-ramp to Cherry and 131 south, the on-ramp from Cherry for that construction work. I'm Rick Schremp with traffic.
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12: A better life with Dr. Sanjay Gupta.
13: They say consistency is key, but sometimes you just gotta switch it up. A new study out of Harvard School of Public Health found that varying your exercise routine could add years to your life. What exercise someone did didn't matter much. What did matter was that all the exercises together worked all the muscle groups in their body. Now, an added benefit to changing things up is it can help you push through the plateau effect. That's when your body gets so efficient at doing something that you actually stop getting better at it. And we know from previous research that specializing in any one sport at a young age can make someone actually more prone to injury. And as experts we talk to point out, even elite athletes switch up things with their workouts, making sure to target strength, cardio, flexibility, balance, and doing that every single week. I'm Dr. Sanjay Gupta, helping you live a better life.
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0: 13 on your side weather. Scattered showers and storms. Otherwise mostly cloudy tonight. Partly cloudy on Thursday with an isolated pop-up thunder shower possible inland. Slightly humid with highs in the mid-70s. Partly cloudy Friday. Highs will creep into the upper 70s and we'll jump into the low 80s this weekend.
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1: We show up to Blyfield Country Club for this Meyer LPGA event on Friday. Woo! In the station vehicle. We unload all of our stuff. Then we're looking for a parking spot. And Michelle goes, Trav, go move those cones.
2: You go, no. 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
1: I move the cones and the lady goes, you can't park there.
2: Yeah, I can. The old curmudgeon who was grumpy there was really nice to us because he's like, hey, McCormick, do you have your recorder? Because I was playing that on the air the other day. By God, I had it in my purse, so I started playing it for him while you were moving the cones. It was like a little song and dance, too, for tea and tea. And you were moving the cones, and then I shuffled on over there, and I got in. You damn right. Hello.
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3: 131 southbound, 196 to Pearl, shut down. Accident has closed the roadway. And we're slowing from right around Ann, about an 18-minute delay. Breakdown of 90.

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3: 13 on your side weather. Scattered showers and storms. Otherwise, mostly cloudy tonight. Partly cloudy on Thursday with an isolated pop-up thundershower possible inland. Slightly humid with highs in the mid-70s. Partly cloudy Friday. Highs will creep into the upper 70s and we'll jump into the low 80s this weekend.
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My exact response to that impending heat wave coming our way next week. I can't do the hot weather. I'd much rather be cold. Yeah, France recorded its hottest day ever recently, and it was so hot that French women shaved their armpits. That's when you know it's bad. Pink Floyd now, STP, Ozzy, and Lynyrd Skynyrd on the way on LAV.

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coming up next on 97 LAV. Got a bit of a movie potpourri. A few random facts you probably didn't know. A few things that happened on this day in movie history. And something from Rush Hour 2 you got to hear. After Ozzy and Skinner on LAV.

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0: Got a bit of a movie potpourri for you. It's Classic Rock 97 LAV. We will start with a interesting note from Rush Hour 2. So the fake money they used in the movie looks so real that some extras tried to spend it. And the Secret Service wound up raiding the prop company that made it, seized the money, and accused them of counterfeiting. The highest growing actor of all time is Stan Lee, thanks to his cameos in pretty much every Marvel movie, so it doesn't really count. Peter Billingsley, a.k.a. Ralphie from A Christmas Story, he has ties to Marvel. He was an executive producer on Iron Man. 39 years ago in 87, Spaceballs was released. Rick Moranis was in it as the Dark Helmet. John Candy as Barf, and the mighty Jim J. Bullock as Prince Valium. What else? 32 years ago in 94, The Lion King was released, the first movie I ever saw in theaters. And 15 years ago in 2011, the year I graduated high school, Cars 2 was released. That'll do it for On This Day in Rock History. Time for traffic. Actually, I'm just kidding. Don't pay attention to me.
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9: 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Ask them how the posts in their feed make them feel. These apps are built to be addictive, so kids, all of us in fact, will keep coming back for more, even when we are made to feel worse. It's bizarre. You might need to help your son or daughter reset their algorithm by unfollowing certain accounts and following or interacting with more positive ones. They might need suggestions of other healthier things to do, or to see you leading the way by example and putting your own phone away. In the run-up to bedtime, everyone's phone should go away, no questions asked. And if you need some help, sort of, I guess, resetting expectations, try engaging parents of your kids' friends for a more coordinated effort. 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
28: Here's a look at today, June 24th in rock history. Touring pays off for Kiss. In 2000, they auctioned off memorabilia from their touring days. The items brought in $876,000 on the first day of the two-day event. Skinner released the classic Sweet Home Alabama, becoming their highest charting single. If you listen carefully, you can hear Ronnie Van Zant say, "Turn it up," asking to turn up the volume in his headphones so that he can hear the track better while recording. And birthdays today include Mick Fleetwood of Fleetwood Mac, who was born in 1947, and guitarist the late Jeff Beck, born in 1944. And that's a look at today, June 24th in rock history.

Classic Rock 97 LAV. That'll do it for me, Jordan. I will be back tomorrow. So will Michelle and Travis. Wake up with them 6 till 10. They'll have some winning for you. They've got Berlin Raceway tickets and your first flyaway keyword. Your chance to see Chicago and Styx in Phoenix. That first keyword coming your way tomorrow, 8 a.m. Then Kim St. James has 2, one at 11, the other at 2. And then yours truly. I'll have your final keyword of the day at 5 on 97 LAV.

0: The best part of the day begins now. It's time to get your rock on with Steve Gorman and April Rose. It's Steve Gorman Rocks. Welcome to the show.
1: All hands on deck. 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

0: Night Ranger with Sister Christian on Steve Gorman Rocks. April, the guy, Kelly Keegi, who sings that song, plays the drums in the band, and wrote that song, his little sister's name is Christy.
1: Ooh.
0: So he originally started writing it as Sister Christy,
1: huh,
0: and then didn't sound as good rolling off the
1: right
0: tongue. And so he went, Sister Christian, probably makes more sense. And so then, of course, most of the world went, why is he writing a song about a nun?
1: That's what everyone thinks.
0: They certainly did at the time. And if he can write a song about a nun, then by God, Mick Jagger can write a song about the devil. This is Sympathy for the Devil.
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0: Don Henley with the Boys of Summer on Steve Gorman Rocks. Don Henley knows a thing or two about great songwriting as a member of the Eagles and then in his own career. My man turned out a lot of memorable tunes. This one we just heard, The Boys of Summer, sticks out in large part because of who he wrote the song with, and that was Mike Campbell from Tom Petty and the Heartbreakers. Mike Campbell started to put that song together. He had the chords, the basic arrangement, and he, in his mind, heard it as a Heartbreaker song. He played it for Tom and said, "Hey, I got some ideas here. Is this anything you want to help me finish?" And Tom Petty, another gentleman who knows a thing or two about writing songs, said, "Nah, man, I really don't hear anything there. Or I don't hear anything special, or I got enough of my own songs, don't worry about it." Whatever the answer was, Tom said, "No thanks." And Mike Campbell said, "Huh, I still believe in it. There's got to be something here." Runs into Don Henley, they start talking. Next thing you know, Don Henley hears the song and says, "Oh, I think I know what to do with that." And to me, Boys of Summer is Don Henley's most enduring solo hit. He's got some really good ones in the catalog, but that one sits right on top of the list, and in my mind, always will.
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10: 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All it takes is a spark.
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9: For decades, the prevailing wisdom for someone who's had a heart attack has been to put them on beta blockers for the rest of their life. But new research suggests that might not be necessary, and that the benefits of these medications probably taper off after a year or two. On the whole, and for the average person, beta blockers are very safe and very effective. But, as with any medication, they can come with a cost, a financial one, and also potential side effects. We're talking about things like fatigue, dizziness, dry mouth, dry eyes. I want to be clear when I say that you absolutely should talk to your doctor before starting or stopping any medication. Point is, if you're years out from a heart attack and you're in otherwise good health, you might want to ask your doctor about discontinuing beta blockers. You'll want to, of course, keep up a healthy lifestyle, diet, exercise, and sleep. I'm Dr. Sanjay Gupta, helping you live a better life.
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0: Skid Row, I remember you from the debut album from 1989 on Steve Gorman Rocks. The members of Skid Row, pretty much just like me and just like everybody listening, loves rock and roll music. 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

0: Joan Jett, I Love Rock and Roll on Steve Gorman Rocks. Tom Petty went into the studio with Electric Light Orchestra's Jeff Lynne. In late 1987, 1988, they started throwing around some ideas. By the end of 1988, they had a full album ready to go. They played it for the label, and the label said, "No, we don't hear a single. We don't think this is up to snuff. Try again." And they were crestfallen. Tom and Jeff Lynne thought they'd made a great record. Well, guess what? The people that ran the record company were all fired a few months later and replaced with a new regime. So Tom and Jeff went back and said, "Hey, we made a record." They played it for the new guys, and the new guys said, "Oh my God, let's get this out as soon as possible." Just goes to show, timing is everything in life. Here's the biggest single from that album, Free Fallin'.
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0: It's time for Questionable Wisdom on Steve Gorman Rocks. 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
1: 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Now, Jess's husband's best friend cheated on his wife 8 years ago, okay? And when the cheating happened, Jess wasn't friends with the wife. But over the years, Jess has gotten close with her. Now they have this girls' dinner every Wednesday night, and the knowledge about her husband's affair is eating away at her. She doesn't know if she should spill the beans or not, Steve. What should she do?
2: Absolutely not, Jess. I will throw myself in front of this bullet.
1: Yes.
2: You cannot tell this woman about information that you have about her husband from 8 years ago before you knew her. Mm-hmm. Not for any reason on earth. First of all, it's not your business. It's not your relationship. But here's a few things. She might already know. You don't know that he hasn't come clean at home. If he confessed later after the fact, I doubt either one of them would tell other people that. They want to keep that in. If she doesn't already know, you're ruining that relationship that may have otherwise been repaired, and maybe this guy is literally learned from his mistake and for whatever reason decided never to come clean, but he's walking a straight line now. Regardless, there's just no justification on earth for anything that happened 8 years ago. If you see him cheating tomorrow, yeah, you might want to confront him and say either you tell her or I do, but you can't pull something out of the closet from 8 years ago. 97 LAV.
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14: A better life with Dr. Sanjay Gupta.
13: For more than a decade, the Environmental Working Group has put out a list of the so-called Dirty Dozen. These are the non-organic produce contaminated with the highest levels of pesticides. Well, this year, spinach topped the list, followed by kale, collard, mustard greens, strawberries, grapes, nectarines, peaches, cherries, apples, blackberries, pears, potatoes, and blueberries. Now, all these fruits and vegetables are part of a healthy diet, so no one is saying you shouldn't eat them. Point is, though, you could consider buying these items organic if and when you can, and then taking extra care when you wash them. The FDA recommends rinsing all fruits and vegetables, even the ones that are organic, under running water that is slightly warmer than room temperature. Don't use soap, bleach, or any fancy produce washes. I'm Dr. Sanjay Gupta, helping you live a better life.
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Kiss Rock and Roll All Night, Party Every Day on Steve Gorman Rocks. The Alive album from 1975 was the first Kiss album I ever listened to. They had put out three studio albums before that, and I had seen those album covers in record stores. I was a little kid, 9, 10 years old. I really started finding myself in the record store, flipping through the racks, just looking at the artwork and thinking about, man, one day I'll have enough money to buy all the records I want. And I would see those Kiss albums, those first few, and I'll be honest, they scared me. I was a little kid, and they were in that crazy makeup. My cousin had a copy of Alive, and he was listening to it, and I walked in the room, and he said, "Have you heard Kiss yet?" And I didn't want to act scared. I didn't want to act like a little kid. I wanted to be tough. I said, "Yeah, they're okay." But all of a sudden, it hit me. No, they weren't okay. They were awesome. And it was Rock and Roll All Night that hit my ears. And suddenly they weren't scary anymore, but they were everything I wanted to see in a band. I and around 80 million other kids in America got totally turned on to Kiss from the power of Kiss Alive. 97 LAV.